The songs you grew up with. Top 40 classics of the 60s and 70s. Good time oldies. 1450 KOKO. Coco.

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1: Okay, I've got a big helping of Rolling Stones with a side of zombies and some Simon and Garfunkel over easy. Is that you?
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1: 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And the boiled Billy Joel with a side of Hall & Oates there.
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1: From the COCO Weather Center, the Warrensburg forecast today, a slight chance of showers between 11 and noon, increasing clouds, a high of 78. And then tonight, a slight chance of showers and thunderstorms after 1 a.m., mostly cloudy, low Friday morning, 66. And then on Friday, mostly sunny, the high of 86. Friday night, slight chance of showers and thunderstorms, partly cloudy with a low of 66 degrees.
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14: From the Coco Weather Center, the Warrensburg forecast today, a slight chance of showers between 11 and noon, increasing clouds, a high of 78. And then tonight, a slight chance of showers and thunderstorms after 1 a.m., mostly cloudy, low Friday morning, 66. And then on Friday, mostly sunny, the high of 86. Friday night, slight chance of showers and thunderstorms, partly cloudy with a low of 66 degrees.
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0: 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The greatest hits of all time.
1: President Trump honored at a Chinese state banquet. I'm Dave Anthony, Fox News.
2: I'd now like to raise a glass and propose a toast to the rich and enduring ties between the American and Chinese people.
1: The president also invited China's leader to the White House in September after Xi Jinping offered a toast of prosperity.
3: That the China-U.S. relationship is the most important bilateral relationship in the world. We must make it work and never mess it up.
1: Now they're having dinner 12 hours ahead of us following talks between the two leaders. Fox's Aisha Hosni reports from Beijing. Trade was a big topic of discussion, and
4: both countries agree that Iran can never have a nuclear weapon. And after reading through this readout, there was really nothing in there that said that China was going to help pressure Iran in any way to ending the conflict.
1: And she also got a statement from China after the talks ended.
4: This is a not so thinly veiled warning from the Chinese Ministry a foreign affairs spokeswoman on Taiwan, the issue of Taiwan, which, by the way, gets a ton of its defense weapons from the U.S. This is what she wrote. President Xi stressed to President Trump that the Taiwan question is the most important issue in China-U.S. relations.
1: There's another meeting of leaders that may or may not have happened.
5: The office of Israeli Prime Minister Benjamin Netanyahu announced he met with the president of the UAE, resulting in a historic breakthrough in relations. But the United Arab Emirates insists no such meeting occurred. The visit, said to have happened in secret during the Iran war. The announcement came a day after the US ambassador to Israel revealed the Israelis had sent the UAE Iron Dome air defense weapons and personnel. The Arab state has faced Iranian missile and drone fire in recent months.
1: That's Fox's Jonathan Savage, and Iran has seized another ship in the Strait of Hormuz. 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
1: President Trump holding talks in China and dining now at a state banquet comes a day after a conviction related to a Chinese spy outpost in New York City.
9: Liu Jianwang, who also goes by Harry Liu, has been convicted of acting as an illegal foreign agent and destroying text messages from a Chinese government handler. Federal prosecutors say Liu and a co-defendant established the outpost in Chinatown in 2022 after Liu returned to his native province, where China's Ministry of Public Security announced it was opening 30 secret police stations around the world. Prosecutors say China's government uses them to monitor people it views as enemies of its interests. Liu's lawyers had argued the outpost was a community center in New York City. Lee Silicera, Fox News.
1: On Wall Street, stock futures are rising about 300 points for the Dow the day after the NASDAQ and the S&P 500 closed at record highs. In the NBA playoffs, Cleveland beat Detroit 117-113 in overtime, giving the Cavaliers a 3-2 series lead over the Pistons. There was also OT on ice. That game and series-winning goal on TNT gave Colorado a 4-3 win over Minnesota, advancing the Avalanche to the NHL Western Conference Final. Golf's second major tournament of the year underway, the PGA Championship. The first groups teed off a few minutes ago.
10: Just west of Philadelphia, Newtown Square, Pennsylvania, at Aronimink Golf Club, defending champion world number one ranked Scottie Scheffler, favored to win the Wanamaker Trophy for the second time, odds just under 5-1 at the FanDuel Sportsbook, where the second favorite is two-time PGA Championship winner, world number two ranked Rory McIlroy, who explained why Scheffler is number one in the world.
11: It's not flashy, but he dots his I's and crosses his T's and does all the right things, gets that relentless pursuit of the process.
10: Jared Max, Fox News.
1: McIlroy tees off next hour. I'm Dave Anthony. This is Fox News.
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14: From the Coco Weather Center, the Warrensburg forecast, increasing clouds today, high near 78, with a light south-southeasterly wind increasing this morning, gusting up to 23 miles an hour today. Chance of showers and thunderstorms after 1 a.m. tonight, mostly cloudy, low 63. Tomorrow, still a slight chance of showers and thunderstorms after 1 p.m. Most of the day, sunny skies, becoming mostly cloudy, though, during the afternoon, with a high of 87.
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16: Missouri Net News, I'm Matt Pilger. A missing teenager from northeast Missouri has been found deceased in Randolph County. The Randolph County Sheriff's Department says 16-year-old Kayla Huff of Moberly was located early this morning following a search that began after she was reported missing on May 6th. On Wednesday, three people were charged in connection with Huff's disappearance. Police also arrested Kayla's 17-year-old boyfriend for his suspected connection. Missouri lawmakers have passed legislation giving the Attorney General the authority to prosecute and sue businesses that knowingly hire illegal immigrants. It's sponsored by Republican State Representative Jeff Vernetti of Camdenton.
17: If a contractor is knowingly hiring illegal workers and a complaint is filed to the Attorney General's office, they have no real ability to find the business, potentially stop the practice from happening.
16: Vernetti says right now the Attorney General's office can only work with local governments to revoke business licenses of contractors that hire illegal immigrants. With redistricting shaking up Missouri's congressional map, Republican Congressman Mark Alford says his Western Missouri district is taking the biggest hit. Alford, who represents the 4th Congressional District, says the Missouri First map brings the most significant changes to the area he serves.
18: I understand why it's being done to pick up another seat for Missouri on the Republican side. I will be picking up much of the Kansas City metro area.
16: Under the Missouri First map, Alford's Western Missouri District sheds part of the Kansas City urban core, while Democrat Emanuel Cleaver's long-held district is broken up, losing much of Kansas City and absorbing large swaths of rural central Missouri. Cleaver has criticized the changes as political. This is Missouri Net.
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16: The Missouri legislature has passed an anti-abortion bill. The plan, sponsored by Cape Fair Republican Senator Brad Hudson, aims to give the same rights to a child born alive during or after a failed abortion. State transportation officials say they're well aware of the current driving challenges on I-70 in mid-Missouri. Project Director Eric Kopensky says work zone concrete barriers are stressful for drivers but are the safest option for workers.
0: for the past 10, 15 years, we've tried to do that with just cones and plastic channelizers, and that has not worked well.
16: And the Missouri legislature has approved a bill that aims to strengthen financial oversight of certain health plans that are shared by multiple businesses. Carrollton State Representative Peggy McGaw's legislation would require insurance companies to provide longer-term supplies of birth control up to a full year starting in 2027. Be sure to follow MissouriNet on Instagram, Facebook, and X.
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14: 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Your source for local news, sports, and information 24 hours a day. Sun's up, 52 degrees. We'll have increasing clouds during the day today. High of 78 this afternoon. Western Missouri Medical Center has announced updated leadership roles for its Board of Trustees. The board serves as a critical foundation of hospital governance, providing oversight, strategic direction, and accountability in support of the hospital's mission to deliver high-quality, compassionate care. Now, the following leadership roles have been named: Greg Hassler, President; Rita White, Vice President; Madison Harter, Treasurer; Larry Purcell, Secretary; Stephanie Truex, Trustee. The Board of Trustees plays a vital role in the success and stability of Western Missouri Medical Center. Larry Purcell is also being recognized for 20 years of service on the WMMC Board of Trustees, reflecting his long-standing commitment to the hospital, its staff, and the community. His two decades of leadership have supported continued growth, improvements in care, and expanded access to quality health care across the region. Johnson County Commissioners meeting today. They meet starting at 8:30 this morning at the former Reese School, 301 West Market Street, Suite 105. Tentative agenda for the commission today includes: at 8:30, consideration of accounts payable and building and grounds update. Then at 9 this morning, a consideration of memorandums of agreement for Pioneer Trails Regional Planning Commission, Johnson County Spirit Trail Coalition, and the Johnson County Military Airport Zoning Commission. Also, consideration of a project invoice number 16 with Great River Engineering for a bridge on Northeast 500 Road over a branch of Walnut Creek. Any other business as presented to the commission during the day could also be considered. The Warrensburg Convention and Visitors Bureau will have a board meeting via the Zoom platform at 10 o'clock this morning. Warrensburg Chamber of Commerce inviting community members to come together in appreciation of the men and women who serve and protect the Warrensburg community at the Emergency Responders Appreciation Lunch tomorrow. That'll be from 11:30 in the morning until 1:30 p.m. at the American Legion here in Warrensburg. Special event designed to honor the dedication and service of local emergency responders. Community members are invited to attend, show their support. Entry is available with a minimum donation of $5. All funds, by the way, will go toward providing the complimentary meal for the emergency responders as a gesture of gratitude for their service. All emergency responders will receive a free meal, and they're encouraged to RSVP with the Warrensburg Chamber by calling this number, 660-747-3168. Warrensburg Main Street, back with their summer movie night series tomorrow evening. They'll be kicking off the series featuring a great family-friendly movie, The Parent Trap, at Selmo Park, 518 South Holden Street in Warrensburg. It's a free event for all ages. Bring your blankets, lawn chairs, and the whole family for a night packed with fun, laughter, and community spirit. The May Summer Movie Night is part of a four-part movie series that will take place over the course of the summer in downtown Warrensburg. Warrensburg City Council is invited to attend Liberty Tree Dedication in honor of Private Martin Warren, hosted by the Martin Warren Chapter of the Sons of the American Revolution at the old Johnson County Courthouse, 302 North Main Street in Warrensburg, on Saturday, beginning at 1 p.m. A proclamation will be read by Mayor Euler. Take a look at the sports coming up after this timeout.
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14: Turning to sports this morning, third-seeded and number 30-ranked University of Central Missouri Mules baseball will take on the sixth-seeded and number 19-ranked Minnesota State Mavericks in the opening round of the 2026 NCAA Division II Central Regional Tournament today at 5 o'clock at the RCB Bank Sports Complex in Claremore, Oklahoma. By the way, this marks the Mules' 36th appearance overall and the 28th appearance in their last 31 seasons in that tournament. University of Central Missouri Track and Field had 11 individuals and the women's 4x100-meter relay qualify for the 2026 NCAA Division II Outdoor Track and Field Championship scheduled for May 21st through 23rd. On the Emporia State University campus, Jennies had 7 individual qualifiers in addition to the relay team, while the Mules had 4 individuals qualify. 9 University of Central Missouri track and field student athletes were named to the 2026 United States Track and Field and Cross Country Coaches Association All Central Region team. That was announced yesterday. Jared Kelenic had 2 hits, 2 RBI, and the Chicago White Sox beat the Kansas City Royals 6-5 last night for their 4th straight win. Colson Montgomery homered during a 3-hit performance, while Chicago improved to 15-8 in its last 23 games. Tyler Davis pitched 1 2/3 scoreless innings for his first Major League win. Kansas City put runners on the corners with none out in the 7th, but Jordan Hicks escaped the jam by striking out Mikel Garcia, Witt, and Lane Thomas. Bobby Witt Jr., a home run in the 9th inning for the Royals. Up next, Chris Bubich starts for Kansas City today, and fellow left-hander Anthony Kay pitching for Chicago in the finale of that three-game series. Nick Kurtz hit a grand slam. JT Ginn pitched six innings of one-run ball. And the Athletics beat the St. Louis Cardinals 6-2 last night. Kurtz's slam got over Victor Scott II's glove in deep center field to give the A's the lead for good. Was the third career grand slam for the reigning American League Rookie of the Year and extended his on-base streak to 36 games. Matthew Liberatore worked five innings, struck out five, while allowing nine hits, four runs, and a couple of walks. Up next, left-hand pitcher Jacob Lopez will get the start for the A's today against right-hander Michael McGreevy for the Cardinals in that series finale. Shohei Ohtani's return to a full-time two-way role has seen him pitch better than ever, slump like never before, and take more days off than he's used to. He's less than 2 months away from his 32nd birthday, while attempting a full-season two-way role for the first time in 4 years, and conventional wisdom suggests that would be significantly harder on his body. Hard to say, but I do feel young, Ohtani said. I feel good at my peak. On the mound, at least. He continues to show it. But in his first 10 games this month, Ohtani accumulated just three singles and a double in 36 at-bats, and half of the batted balls were grounders. The Cavaliers rallied from a 9-point deficit with less than 3 minutes remaining in regulation, then defeated the Detroit Pistons 117-113 in overtime to take a 3-2 series lead in the Eastern Conference semifinals last night. Brett Kulak's first goal since January will certainly be one to remember for him, of course, and a building packed with fans who witnessed in dramatic fashion the Avalanche end a series at home for the first time in 18 years. The Colorado defenseman scored 3:52 into overtime after Nathan MacKinnon tied it late in regulation, and the Avalanche advanced to the Western Conference Finals with a 4-3 victory over the Minnesota Wild in Game 5 on Western Conference Finals with a 4-3 victory over the Minnesota Wild in Game 5 on Wednesday night. The Avalanche will face

0: $6?
1: Well, you still can at your Warrensburg IHOP. That's right, $6 burgers every Wednesday night. Now open 24 hours Friday and Saturday. IHOP Warrensburg. Let's put a smile on your plate.
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2: It's wise to have a good handle on plants that don't belong in your pasture because they could be poisonous for cattle. Do weed checks a couple times in the summer and spot spray if needed. Dan Brown is an animal science professor at Cornell University. He says plant toxicity in cattle depends largely on the region you're in and the dose ingested.
5: If you've got that small group of plants, things like oleander, yew, castor bean, those things which a small dose will knock them down, you learn those for your area. And also understanding the principle that it's a dose. So if you go out in your field and you have a couple of, say, milkweed plants, that may not be a big thing because they can tolerate a little of it. But again, regionally, in the east, the milkweeds out here are not near as toxic as the milkweeds are in the west.
2: Cattle can make associations with food. If they eat something and get sick from it, they probably won't eat it again. Brown notes that the time of year a plant is ingested also makes a huge difference because toxicity and palatability in plants can change over time.
5: There are pastures that are very heavily infested or blessed, depending upon your point of view, with tall larkspur, which of course can be quite toxic. But depending on the time of year, you can move animals in there at a time when the larkspur is not particularly palatable, or they can move the animals in there when the larkspur is not particularly toxic. The problem is if they move them in when it's both palatable and toxic.
2: Even plants like wild cherries are okay when the leaves are green and still on the tree, but when they wilt, they release a lot of cyanide. Call your veterinarian if you suspect the cattle got into something. I'm Jody Hinke. Learn more about poisonous plants for cattle at agriculture.com.
6: I'm Brent Barnett on Brownfield. The U.S. House passed nationwide year-round E15 legislation Wednesday evening with bipartisan support. Nebraska Congressman Adrian Smith is the sponsor of the bill.
7: This is historic to get this out of the House and now over to the Senate.
6: Smith tells Brownfield if it's signed into law, it expands markets for corn farmers and options for consumers. More news is next.
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6: Extension wheat and forage specialist says he expects a significant amount of wheat acres to be abandoned in parts of the Central Plains. Romulo Lolato with Kansas State University says conditions of fields surveyed on the second day of the hard red winter wheat tour were terrible.
0: Those

0: fuels are coming in between 5 and 15 bushels per acre. Again, these are the best fuels that we are finding. We're not stopping at the ones that are pretty much failed because they're again, very likely going to be terminated.
1: An economist with American Farm Bureau Federation says tight margins and ongoing economic challenges are straining farm finances.
2: This is going to be the third to fourth year of losses for some farmers.
1: Faith Parham tells Brownfield the situation is expected to continue unless production costs decline significantly. And the USDA is expecting 2026 broiler production to top 49 billion pounds. I'm Brent Barnett, Brownfield.
3: 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Good time oldies.
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1: The journal that day read, "All the preparations being completed, we left our encampment. This spot is at the mouth of Wood River, a small stream which empties itself into the Mississippi opposite to the entrance of the Missouri. Not being able to set sail before 4 o'clock p.m., we did not make more than 4 miles and encamped on the first island opposite a small creek called Coldwater. The Corps of Discovery, led by William Clark and Meriwether Lewis, had started its historic journey into the unknown." We'll tell that story in a minute.
2: From the Missouri Department of Mental Health, this is Workplace Well-Being. Workplace Well-Being isn't just good for people, it's good for business. Organizations that prioritize mental health and overall well-being often see higher engagement, stronger retention, and improved performance across their teams. Why does it work? Because when employees feel supported, they're able to focus more clearly, collaborate more effectively, and bring their best to the job each day. They're also more likely to stay, reducing turnover and the costs that come with it. Investing in well-being can lead to fewer absences, improved morale, and a

0: 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Workplace well-being isn't an extra perk or a nice idea. 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
1: Jefferson wrote to his personal secretary, Meriwether Lewis, "The object of your mission is to explore the Missouri River and such principal streams of it as, by its course and communication with the waters of the Pacific Ocean, whether the Columbia, Oregon, Colorado, or any other river, may offer the most direct and practicable water communication across the continent for the purposes of commerce. They were to study the areas geologically and geographically, making peace with the Indians, noting the wildlife, and cataloging the trees and other plants." Jefferson told him the expedition was to study the economy of the natives, their dress, their diseases, and morals. Jefferson wanted reports of the minerals of the territory, volcanic activity, climate. Lewis offered Clark equal rank in the expedition with Jefferson's blessing, but the War Department overruled and made him a lieutenant. However, the two men, once they had gone beyond the bureaucratic geographical bounds, referred to each other as equals. Bernard DeVoto says the feel of their journals is that Lewis was the actual commander by the natural set of his personality, and Clark was the perfect executive officer. Clark brought along his slave York, who would become an object of wonder to the Indians they would meet later. White men were rare enough on the great Northwest in those days, but a black man? Well, that was something. They studied at length the reports of early explorers up the river. They were not the first to go upstream on the Missouri. Others had made limited trips as much as 1,200 to 1,500 miles upstream on early trading and hunting expeditions, but there was little known about what lay beyond the headwaters. They loaded their 3 craft with 21 bales of presents for the Indians, and at least 20 barrels of flour, 7 of salt, 50 kegs of pork, another 50 bushels of meal, tools, and medicines. One of the men took along a violin, which would break the monotony with music for square dances, even with no female partners, and would astonish the Indians. There would be plenty of adventure, and some narrow escapes from death. On just the second day out, Lewis fell from a 300-foot cliff, but he managed to stop his fall about 20 feet from the top. For much of May and June, they crossed Missouri, learning about the Missouri River at a good time, learning the navigation skills they would need upstream, where the waters would be tougher. It was the 1st of June when they reached the Osage River, and a couple of days later they camped near what is now, or would become, Jefferson City. They reached what's now Kansas City on June 26th. They'd lose 2 expedition members, one a Frenchman named Liberté, who deserted, and another, Sergeant Charles Floyd, who died of what was described as a bilious colic near the present town of Sioux City, Iowa, probably a burst appendix. Today a 100-foot monument marks the resting place of the only member of the expedition to die on that trip. It was November of 1805 before the expedition reached the Pacific. They wouldn't come back to St. Louis until September of 1806. By then, many people had given them up for lost. They were far from lost. In fact, the things they found are still marvels today. Descriptions in the journals are invaluable parts of our history. Their voyage gave America a vital foothold in the Northwest, and historians still exclaim over the significance of the trip and the two men who led it and the wonderful journals they composed and compiled while they were out. The 25 members of the Corps of Discovery started their history-making voyage under Lewis and Clark on this day, the 14th of May in 1804.
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3: From the Coco Weather Center, the Warrensburg forecast, increasing clouds today, high near 78, with a light south-southeasterly wind increasing this morning, gusting up to 23 miles an hour today. Chance of showers and thunderstorms after 1 a.m. tonight, mostly cloudy, low 63. Tomorrow, still a slight chance of showers and thunderstorms after 1 p.m. Most of the day, sunny skies. Becoming mostly cloudy, though, during the afternoon with a high of 87. Right now with sunshine. It's warmed up already. It's 55 in Warrensburg, quarter till 7.
4: The House Ag Committee member says he's pleased with the House version of the Farm Bill.
5: I feel like we are actually putting the farm back in the Farm Bill.
4: I'm Larry Lee with the Brownfield Dairy Update. Wisconsin's 8th District Republican Tony Weed tells Brownfield the House bill contains 2 important food security amendments.
5: I was able to add an amendment that allows for those people to buy yogurt and hard cheeses. With the SNAP dollars, it incentivizes them. It'd be similar to like a buy one, get one free. In other words, we want people to eat nutritious food, and of course dairy is very nutritious.
4: The other amendment Weed pushed for would make permanent the prohibition on EBT card processing fees, helping both small businesses and SNAP recipients. Weed says the amendments offer SNAP participants additional dairy food options, and he says getting rid of the Senate filibuster would probably help pass the farm bill. He's optimistic it will eventually get to President Trump's desk. A digital ag systems professor says renewable energy could emerge as a key tool for farmers and ranchers looking to manage fuel costs. Joe Luck with the University of Nebraska-Lincoln says the U.S. can follow a trend being used in other countries.
6: It's the idea of taking what once might have been thought of as a waste and turning it into something useful so you can reduce your expenses. And so that's what we've seen over the years. You know, dairy operations, especially if you look at areas over in Europe, they've been using methane that they've been generating as a fuel source for years.
4: Luck says methane-powered tractors are not widely used, but there are ways they can fit into an operation. Cash dairy prices were mixed on Wednesday at the Chicago Mercantile Exchange. Dry whey was down 2.5 cents at 67.5. 40-pound cheese blocks went up a penny to 164. Cheese barrels remained unchanged at 160. Butter dropped 2.75 cents to 161.75. Non-fat dry milk went up 0.25 cent to 228.75. I'm Larry Lee with the Brownfield Dairy Update.
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We can work it out. Beatles on Coco. Mamas and Papas before that. This is Carly Simon. You belong to me.

0: Good morning. I'm Teresa Pierce with a morning message from Warrensburg Church of the Brethren, the little church with big ideas. Apparently, doing nothing on a plane, specifically not using screens, listening to music, reading, just looking out the window and not talking to anyone, has become a thing, a fad. Something that is so unusual it has a name, raw dogging. And it seems this new fad can be pretty uncomfortable, and some people find they just cannot do it. They finally give in and pull out the earbuds. But the discomfort of sitting in silence with nothing but our own thoughts is not limited to just airplanes. How many of us surround ourselves with activity and noise, feeling bored, lonely, or uncomfortable without a never-ending source of auditory stimulation, filling or entertaining our restless minds? Silence frightens us. St. John of the Cross said that silence was God's first language. Silence holds space for everything. Our thoughts turned into words, our feelings that are sometimes too big for us to hold, the bird song and the running brook. Consider Psalm 46:10. Be still and know that I am God. And see what the silence has to say to you. We look forward to our journey with you, continuing the work of Jesus peacefully, simply, together.
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3: We must make our relationship work and not mess it up. I'm Dave Anthony, Fox News. That's what China's leader said at a state banquet with President Trump.
4: Achieving the great rejuvenation of the Chinese nation and making America great again can go hand in hand.
3: Then Xi Jinping offered a toast to prosperity. The president used the same word in his toast.
5: Together we have the chance to draw on these values to create a future of greater prosperity, cooperation, and happiness.
3: Fox's Jackie Heinrich reports from Beijing.
6: That followed a meeting between them where they discussed ways to expand market access, cooperation between the two countries. The Strait of Hormuz, the Iran war, Taiwan all came up, but they were not addressed in the remarks at the state banquet. The statement, though, from the White House on the topic of Iran gave us a little bit more background on maybe the more tense topics behind closed doors. It said the two sides agreed that the Strait of Hormuz must remain open to support the free flow of energy.
3: And as Fox Texas Trade Inc. reports from Tel Aviv, that's a big deal.
7: The Chinese are the largest importer of Iranian crude oil in the world. And when we look at Iranian military action in the Strait of Hormuz and the country's nuclear program, these are both directly funded by those oil exports. Reports this morning indicate Iran has seized another vessel off the coast of the UAE. Secretary of State Marco Rubio told Fox's Sean Hannity that the Chinese should play a more active role in getting Iran to change course.
8: The countries of the world economies are melting down because of this crisis in the Straits. They're going to be buying less Chinese product.
3: The day after South Carolina's Supreme Court threw out Alec Murdoch's convictions and life sentence in the killings of his wife and son in 2021 over a court clerk's misconduct, State Attorney General Alan Wilson just told Fox they will retry him and...
9: Well, first off, I want people to understand that our office secured convictions on financial crimes that will keep Alex Murdoch in prison for several more decades, so he's not going anywhere.
3: America's listening to Fox News.
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14: Well, they have found the second American soldier who went missing in Morocco, dead.
15: The body of 19-year-old Army Specialist Mariah Simone Collington has been recovered more than a week after she and a fellow soldier went missing in Morocco while taking part in a multinational military exercise. The body of First Lieutenant Kendrick Lamont Key Jr. was recovered earlier this week. Collington was an air and missile defense crew member from Tavares, Florida, who began her active duty service in 2024. Both soldiers are believed to have fallen off a cliff during a recreational hike in their off-duty hours. An investigation continues into what led to the tragedy. Grinnell Scott, Fox News.
14: I mentioned Iran and the U.S.-China talks. Oil prices down about 0.5% today. WTI remains about 100 bucks a barrel. Gas, though, up 2 more cents. AAA's national average for regular 4.53 per gallon. On Wall Street, stocks may surge. Dow futures up more than 300 points the morning after record highs for the NASDAQ and the S&P 500. There was playoff overtime last night in basketball and hockey. In the NBA, Cleveland beat Detroit 117-113 to take a 3-2 series lead. On the ice, it was even more dramatic.
16: Here's McKinnon shooting one. He scores! He scores! The Avalanche tie the game at 3.
17: On TNT Sports, the Avalanche came back from 3-0 down to force overtime. Where 3:52 went to sudden death, Brett Kulak scored for Colorado. The Avalanche beat the Wild 4-3 and won the series 4-1. Colorado went to the Western Conference Finals. The Avs will face either Vegas or Anaheim. The Golden Knights lead the Ducks 3-2. Vegas can win the series tonight.
14: That's Fox's Jared Max. Golf's second major tournament of the year is underway. The PGA Championship at Aronimink outside Philadelphia. Rory McIlroy tees off this hour. Scottie Scheffler plays this afternoon. I'm Dave Anthony. This is Fox News.
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1: From the Coco Weather Center, the Warrensburg forecast, increasing clouds today, high near 78, with a light south-southeasterly wind increasing this morning, gusting up to 23 miles an hour today. Chance of showers and thunderstorms after 1 a.m. tonight, mostly cloudy, low 63. Tomorrow, still a slight chance of showers and thunderstorms after 1 p.m. Most of the day, sunny skies, becoming mostly cloudy, though, during the afternoon, with a high of 87.
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20: Missouri Net News. I'm Sue Danielson. State lawmakers are in the final days of the legislative session. One of the remaining bills would raise the speed limit to 75 miles per hour on rural interstates and four-lane highways. Mandatory adjournment is Friday at 6 p.m., but lawmakers could end earlier. The legislature has passed an open container bill applying to the Lake of the Ozarks. Under the bill, patrons could carry open containers of alcohol in entertainment districts. State transportation officials say they are well aware of challenging conditions on Interstate 70 work zones across mid-Missouri. Project Director Eric Kopinski says drivers have a narrow path due to concrete barriers. He notes, however, it's the best option for workers.
21: For the past 10, 15 years, we've tried to do that with just cones and plastic channelizers. That has not worked well. We've had workers get seriously injured and way too many that have not gone home at the end of each day. So our number one priority on our project across the state is the safety.
20: He says MoDOT is urging contractors to finish the barricade work zones as soon as possible. Southwest Missouri Congressman Eric Burleson, who has pushed to declassify UFO records, says newly released files include Predator drone footage.
22: From the Department of War, videos that we kind of that are low-hanging fruit
0: they weren't really, while they were still classified, they weren't really that secret. Because most
12: done to pick up another seat for Missouri on the Republican side. I will be picking up much of the Kansas City metro area.
22: Under the Missouri First map, Alford's Western Missouri District sheds part of the Kansas City urban core, while Democrat Emanuel Cleaver's long-held district is broken up, losing much of Kansas City and absorbing large swaths of rural central Missouri. Cleaver has criticized the changes as political. This is Missouri Net.
23: Black vultures can be harmful to livestock operations in Missouri. Hear from the Missouri Cattlemen's Association on the issue.
24: There's a lot of different techniques and strategies that you can use to harass the birds in a non-lethal way to get rid of them. Effigies, hanging dead birds in a tree, works. Get those effigies through the USDA, or you can get a permit, kill one, and do that yourself. You can also cut down roosting trees that are a habitat for these birds. If you see a lot of birds in one tree, it's time for that tree to go. I will add that, you know, vultures in general are very important to our ecosystem. Cleaning up the dead animals is extremely important. The turkey vultures do a good job of that. So do the black vultures. But the black vultures have become more aggressive. Our mission is not to eradicate birds. Our mission is to help farm and ranch families prevent economic devastation, which can make the difference between the black line or the red line in a financial year.
23: To find out more, go to agriculture.mo.gov.
22: State transportation officials say they're well aware of the current driving challenges on I-70 in mid-Missouri. Project Director Eric Kopinski says work zone concrete barriers are stressful for drivers but are the safest option for workers.
21: For the past 10, 15 years, we've tried to do that with just cones and plastic channelizers, and that has not worked well.
22: The Missouri legislature has passed an anti-abortion bill. The plan, sponsored by Cape Fear Republican Senator Brad Hudson, aims to give the same rights to a child born alive during or after a failed abortion. And the Missouri legislature has approved a bill that aims to strengthen financial oversight of certain health plans that are shared by multiple businesses. Carrollton State Representative Peggy McGaw's legislation would require insurance companies to provide longer-term supplies of birth control up to a full year starting in 2027. Be sure to follow Missouri Net on Instagram, Facebook, and X.
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1: 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Sunshine and 56 degrees right now. Increasing clouds, though, during the day today. High this afternoon around 78. Western Missouri Medical Center has announced updated leadership roles for its Board of Trustees. The following roles have been named: Greg Hassler, President; Rita White, Vice President; Madison Harter, Treasurer; Larry Purcell, Secretary; Stephanie Truex, Trustee. The Board of Trustees plays a vital role in the success and stability of Western Missouri Medical Center. Larry Purcell has also been recognized for 20 years of service on the Board of Trustees. Johnson County Commission meeting today, beginning at 8:30 this morning at the former Reese School at 301 West Market Street, Suite 105. Now, the tentative agenda for the commission today at 8:30, consideration of accounts payable and the building and grounds update. Then at 9 o'clock, consideration of memorandums of agreement with Pioneer Trails Regional Planning Commission, Johnson County Spirit Trail Coalition, Johnson County Military Airport Zoning Commission. Also consideration of a project invoice number 16 with Great River Engineering for the bridge over Northeast 500 Road over the branch of Walnut Creek. During the day, any other business as presented to the commission could also be considered. Warrensburg Convention and Visitors Bureau board meeting will be held this morning via the Zoom platform that gets underway at 10 o'clock. Coming up tomorrow, Warrensburg Chamber of Commerce invites community members to come together in appreciation of the men and women who serve and protect the Warrensburg community at their Emergency Responders Appreciation Luncheon from 11:30 a.m. to 1:30 p.m. at the American Legion. The special event is designed to honor the dedication and service of local emergency responders. Community members are invited to attend and show their support. Entry is available with a minimum donation of $5, and all funds raised will go toward providing a complimentary meal for our emergency responders as a gesture of gratitude for their service. Now, all responders will receive a free meal and are encouraged to RSVP with the chamber by calling 660-747-3168. Warrensburg Main Street is back with their summer movie night series tomorrow. They'll be kicking off tomorrow evening with a great family-friendly feature, The Parent Trap, at Selmo Park, 518 South Holden Street, Warrensburg. It's a free event for all ages. Bring your blankets, your lawn chairs, and the whole family for a night packed with fun and laughter and community spirit. The May Summer Movie Night is part of a four-part movie series that will take place over the course of the summer in downtown Warrensburg. Registration is open for summer arts camps hosted by the University of Central Missouri School of Visual and Performing Arts. 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They offer an immersive and encouraging opportunity for students to explore their creative side and make friends from across the region. 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Students will select a primary camp, but can take classes from any of the other areas as their interest and schedule permits. 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Family and friends are invited to attend services for Sarah today at Journey Church International, 1601 Missouri 150, Lee Summit. Visitation begins at 3:30 this afternoon, followed by the funeral service at 5:30. Memorial contributions can be made to the Grandchildren's Education Fund, checks made payable to Frederick Pfeiffer, and they may be left in care of Sweeney Phillips and Holdren Funeral Home. 71-year-old Charles Keith Hannon of Lexington, Missouri, died May 5th. Visitation will be from 11 to noon tomorrow at the Second Missionary Baptist Church in Lexington. Funeral services will follow at noon at the church. Interment will be in the Memory Garden Cemetery. Memories and condolences may be left at ledfordfamilyfh.com or on the Facebook page. Please send a donation in memory of Charles Hannon to Second Missionary Baptist Church. Arrangements by the Walker Nadler Fuller Funeral Home in Lexington. 35-year-old Logan Lee Miller died last week in an accident. That family will receive friends and family from 6 to 8 tomorrow evening at the First United Methodist Church Sanctuary. Funeral services will be at 2 p.m. on Saturday at the First United Methodist Church in Warrensburg. Interment to follow in Warrensburg Memorial Gardens. Memorial contributions are suggested to the Logan Miller Memorial Fund. Checks made payable to Claire Miller and left in care of Sweeney Phillips and Holdren Funeral Home. 58-year-old Melanie Ruth Leith of Belton died May 6th. Visitation will take place from 10 to 11 a.m. tomorrow at the Ralph O. Jones Funeral Home in Odessa. Funeral service to follow at noon at the funeral home. Interment to follow at the Odessa Cemetery. Memories and condolences may be left at LedfordFamilyFH.com or on the funeral home's Facebook page. Arrangements by the Ralph O. Jones Funeral Home in Odessa. 84-year-old Linda Jean Hottle of Odessa died April 26th. Visitation will be from 2 to 4 p.m. Saturday at Ralph O. Jones Funeral Home. Interment will be at a later date at the Shore Cemetery in Oak Grove. Memories and condolences may be left at LedfordFamilyFH.com or on the funeral home's Facebook page. Arrangements by the Ralph O. Jones Funeral Home in Odessa. 84-year-old Alfred Freddie Tagle died May 8th in Clinton. Freddie's wishes were to be cremated. There are no services planned at this time. Arrangements under the direction of the Bradley and Hadley Funeral Home in Clinton. Condolences may be left online at BradleyHadley.com. 42-year-old William Billy Crowell of Concordia died April 30th at Western Missouri Medical Center. Graveside services will be Monday, May 18th at 11 a.m. at the Missouri State Veterans Cemetery. Memorials are suggested to Wounded Warrior Project or Stop Soldier Suicide. Condolences may be left for the family at KaiserWiegers.com. Arrangements by the Kaiser Wiegers Funeral Home in Higginsville. In just a minute, latest weather information.
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1: Your forecast today, increasing clouds during the day with a high of 78. Tonight, a chance of showers and thunderstorms after 1 a.m., mostly cloudy, low around 63. Friday, tomorrow, slight chance of showers and thunderstorms after 1 p.m., but sunny most of the day, and then become mostly cloudy during the afternoon, high 87. Warm weather, though. Friday night, chance for some more rain after 1 a.m., partly cloudy, low 67. Now over the weekend, Saturday, there is a chance of rain mainly after 1 p.m., mostly sunny, high 87, and mostly sunny Sunday, high of 89. Sunny this morning, and right now it's 56 degrees.
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1: 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Woody, good morning. Hello, sir. How are we doing? I'm pretty good. I got some stuff today for you. Okay. Thursday, May 14th is Stars and Stripes Forever Day. Okay. I'm saving one for last because I'll tell you why in a minute. Receptionist Day. Okay. National Buttermilk Biscuit Day. Don't you love those? Mm-hmm. A little gravy on there, a sausage gravy on that. Wow. And the last one, I saved it. I didn't want you jumping up while I was reading this stuff. And okay. Dance Like a Chicken Day. Dance Like a Chicken Day, huh? I didn't want you doing that here in the studio this morning. Well, I've had chickens, so I know. Okay. What's going on there. Okay. Mules baseball, they're in action today, taking on Minnesota State Mankato. That's in Claremore, Oklahoma. 5 o'clock first pitch, 4:40 pregame over on 98.5 The Bar. Mules golf in the NCAA championships. Coming up on May the 18th through the 22nd, that's going to be in Boulder City. And 11 UCM track and field athletes qualified for the national tournament. 7 Jennies and 4 Mules qualified for that. Also, a lot of teams are putting out their camp information, so go to UCMathletics.com and click on your sport and see what you want to do. Good time to get signed up for that. Let's take a break. Back after this.
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1: NBA last night, Cleveland beat Detroit 117-113 in overtime. Cade Cunningham, 39 points, 7 boards, 9 assists.
5: In a losing effort.
1: They are 3-2. Cleveland leads the series 3-2.
5: Yeah, you're

0: Okay. Chicago. Theirs was done already.
1: No, no. Oklahoma City's done.
0: Oh, that's the one that's done. Okay.
1: Chicago beat the Royals 6-5 yesterday. Bobby Witt, 2-for-3, hit a home run. Royals are now 19-24 on the year. Athletics over the Cardinals 6-2. Cleveland beat the Angels 4-2. Colorado over Pittsburgh 10-4. Red Sox, they get a win. Beat Philadelphia 3-1. Mets knocked off the Tigers 3-2. Dodgers 4-0 over San Francisco. Ohtani, 7 innings, 8 Ks. No runs, just a couple of hits. He is 3-2 as a starter with a .082 ERA.
0: His hitting has really struggled, though. He doesn't hit when he pitches anymore.
1: No, he doesn't.
0: But I read a while ago where he's only had 4 hits in 10 games he's played this month.
1: Yeah.
0: 1 double and 3 singles or something like that.
1: Yeah.
0: Hadn't hit well at all lately.
1: Not lately, he hadn't. St. Louis at the Athletics today, and Kansas City is in Chicago taking on the White Sox. Did you watch the game last night?
0: Watched the first half, and then I went to watch the real game. I have an 8-year-old grandson who was playing last night.
1: Okay.
0: And they won their game. That's the one I was really interested in.
1: Okay.
0: Yeah, I did watch. I watched up through about the fifth inning.
1: Yeah, they're just kind of struggling, trying to put it together. It's not working out too good.
0: No. No, they shuffled the lineup around a little bit last night, too.
1: Pitching's been okay.
0: Yeah. The hitting has not been good. Situational hitting.
1: Yeah, has not been good.
0: Has not been good.
1: Schedule release day for the NFL. We'll talk about what's coming up in a second. Miami Dolphins signed Devon Achane. They're running back to a 4-year, $64 million extension. Yeah. Third highest paid running back in the NFL. Behind McCaffrey and Saquon Barkley.
0: You say 34 mil?
1: Yeah. 64 mil.
0: 64. Oh, yeah. For 3 years, 64. Yeah.
1: Yeah, yeah, right. 4 years.
0: Oh, it's 4?
1: Yeah, you need to listen to when I'm talking.
0: I was thinking about something else.
1: 4 years, $64 million. Dollar extension. He's pretty good.
0: Oh,
1: And Miami is a rebuilding team. Now, they did have a running back out of Texas A&M that they signed as a undrafted free agent. He was there for a week and retired. I think he's had some injuries, and I think it was just kind of painful. So
0: retired, huh?
1: Yeah, he made quite a bit of money in the NIL deal at Texas A&M, so he's okay financially. So
0: just retired.
1: He said, I'm done.
0: Okay.
1: So Thanksgiving Eve, this is a new game. They haven't played on Wednesday night before. So this is Wednesday, Thanksgiving Eve.
0: NFL?
1: Yeah.
0: Oh, okay.
1: Green Bay at the Rams.
0: Okay. I'll not go out of my way to take that in, but that's okay.
1: No, they got a – I mean, that's going to be a great game. Those are two good teams.
0: Think it will?
1: Yeah, those are two good teams. Thanksgiving Day. I know, the Chiefs aren't playing, so you're not interested. Bears at the Lions.
0: I will watch that one.
1: That'll be a good one.
0: Yeah.
1: Philadelphia at Dallas will be the second game.
0: I will watch that one.
1: And Kansas City at Buffalo.
0: I will watch that one. That's the Thursday night game.
1: That is the Thanksgiving night game.
0: Thursday night game.
1: Yeah.
0: Yeah. Wow.
1: Then Black Friday, which is the next day, Denver is at Pittsburgh.
0: I'll probably watch that one too.
1: Yeah.
0: In fact, I'll watch most football that comes on TV.
1: I know.
0: I'll watch it.
1: So tonight, I know you'll forget or you'll be too busy or not know how to do it, but when they do the schedule release, NFL teams, some creative, some not, they put out schedule release videos.
0: Uh-huh.
1: And they can be very clever and fun to watch. So those will drop tonight. And I'm curious to see what Kansas City, their pre-schedule release video was pretty good. So I'm curious to see what they do with their actual release. Now, the Lions, of course, they do it better than anybody.
0: Sure.
1: But, you know,
0: Sure.
1: We'll have to

0: We'll have to check that out.
1: You weren't born in Detroit, were you?
0: No, it doesn't matter where you're born. You weren't born in Kansas City, and you're...
1: No.
0: Royals Chiefs can do no wrong.
1: Uh-huh.
0: You know, we talk about NIL. This is interesting. You know, players getting all the money.
1: Mm-hmm.
0: Matt Rhule, the head football coach at Nebraska, signed an NIL deal.
1: Really?
0: $5 million. I think it's $5 million a year.
1: I'm not sure.
0: The University of Nebraska signed Matt Rhule to a $5 million NIL deal. They have all the rights to his branding and his podcast business. So all the proceeds and all the branding from all that stuff, Nebraska keeps, and they just pay Matt Rhule $5 million. So the coach
1: is that advantageous?
0: Coach got
1: for,
0: an NIL deal.
1: For Matt, surely can't be, can it? He would make more than that the other way, wouldn't he?
0: I don't know.
1: He didn't have to work for this.
0: He's not going to brand himself. I mean, you know, Nebraska can brand him. I don't know. T-shirts, speaking engagements. I don't know, but he gets $5 million, and Nebraska takes care of everything else.
1: Huh.
0: There's no way he's going to be the only coach with an NIL deal. All the other coaches going, hey, now, hey, hey.
1: Hey, look at this.
0: DeBoer in Alabama's going, hey, he's getting five. I need 7.5.
1: Yes. They're starting something, aren't they?
0: Guy at Ohio State, let me tell you what I need.
1: Yeah, let me tell you.
0: Lane Kiffin at LSU is going, I about $15 million.
1: Mm-hmm.
0: Oh, boy. How about that? I thought that was pretty interesting.
1: Yep.
0: WNBA last night. First of all, I'm an idiot. And I think there'll be a lot of people that will agree with that.
1: You're an idiot, huh? Uh-oh.
0: Yesterday morning I told you.
1: Yes, you did.
0: Bet on Las Vegas and bet on the Fever.
1: Uh-huh.
0: Did I do it? Nope, sure didn't.
1: You didn't do it?
0: No.
1: You said to.
0: I said you always bet against the Sun because they're terrible.
1: Yeah.
0: Las Vegas beat them 98-69. I don't know anything about Las Vegas. Nothing.
1: Uh-huh.
0: But they easily covered the 14.5. Wasn't even close. And then the Fever, they were -1.5, and they win 87-78.
1: And you didn't take either one of them.
0: Caitlin Clark had 24 points, 9 assists, and a technical foul.
1: She got a technical?
0: Yeah.
1: For what?
0: Yelling at the official.
1: Yelling at her.
0: Now I'm a Caitlin. Here's the deal. I'm a Caitlin Clark guy. And do I think that in her first 2 years she didn't get calls she should have gotten? Yeah.
1: Yeah. So do I.
0: I mean, she got beat up and nothing.
1: Yeah.
0: But at some point in time, we got to let that go. It's time to focus on playing.
1: Mm-hmm.
0: And quit worrying about getting fouled and a call not happening. But this technical was they called a foul on her, and she was like, "What are you doing?" That wasn't, you know. But she said it a little differently than that.
1: Yeah.
0: The Fever are home to Washington on Friday. Do you know what the Washington team is called?
1: No, I couldn't. I couldn't guess.
0: First of all, I didn't even know they had a team.
1: I didn't either.
0: But I think they might be like the Mystics or something.
1: There is one called them.
0: Oh, there is one called that, but I don't. I think it might be Washington, but I don't know.
1: Oh, Mystics, something like that.
0: I don't know.
1: Yeah. Mystiques.
0: Yeah, maybe. I mean, because Ben's team's called the Wizards. The Suns, the Connecticut Sun, their deal is done. They have been sold, and they are moving. Not right now, but after the season.
1: Okay.
0: Going down to Houston.
1: Not as we speak.
0: No. Okay. And that's kind of one reason why Kansas City didn't get a franchise. I know Mahomes was trying to buy one with some guys, but they're not going to sell one to him because WNBA likes to be in a town that has an NBA team. They don't like to be solo. as you're not paying attention and working on your phone.
1: I'm looking up what you wanted to know about. It is the Washington Mystics.
0: Okay.
1: I looked it up for you.
0: I didn't really want to know.
1: I was just trying to help you out.
0: Okay. But, yeah, they like to have WNBA teams in the same cities as NBA teams.
1: Yep, that's true.
0: It's kind of what they like. World Cup news. The United States has dropped the $15,000 visa deposit for fans with World Cup tickets. There's like five countries out there that when they are granted visas, they have a tendency not to leave when their visa expires.
1: Stay here.
0: That's called a crime.
1: Yeah.
0: Can't do that. That's illegal.
1: Yeah.
0: It's against the law. And so those countries, if you're just a random Joe wanting to come in, you got to pay $15,000 deposit. Now, when you leave, you're going to get that back. But
1: you got to put down a deposit to come here?
0: If you're from one of those countries where you don't leave, where the people have a tendency to stay. Now, a lot of people, we're just talking
1: about. What countries are you talking
0: like
1: about?
0: Like Tunisia and, you know, small little countries.
1: Okay.
0: Right?
1: Okay.
0: They have a tendency to come here and not leave.
1: It's so good they don't want to go back home.
0: Well, you know what?
1: I don't blame them.
0: Well, that's cool, but you can't do that. That's called, that's illegal.
1: I know what it is.
0: Okay, so you got to go home.
1: Yeah.
0: When your visa expires, you got to leave.
1: Right.
0: So they don't. So those countries, you have to pay, and then you get your money back.
1: But they're putting that in advance during World Cup.
0: Right, during the World Cup. If you have a ticket.
1: You got to have the ticket.
0: If you're
1: you
0: a World Cup. Yeah, if you have a World Cup ticket.
1: Okay.
0: Then that fee is waived.
1: Well, you have to buy the ticket before you come then.
0: Well, yeah.
1: Okay.
0: Yeah, you're not going to show up and just buy a ticket.
1: Oh, you're not? You can't just walk up to the stadium and say,
0: I would say if you live here, yeah.
1: Okay.
0: But if you're flying in from Algeria or something,
1: you better already have
0: your plans in place.
1: Yeah, you're right. They probably do.
0: Yeah. So that's a good that's a good thing.
1: You know, you've got to really be a big time fan to pay what they're having to pay to do that.
0: Yeah.
1: Ooh.
0: Well, that's like people that go to the Super Bowl. I mean,
1: those are corporations.
0: A lot of them are.
1: Yeah.
0: There's some fans.
1: They just hand out tickets to workers and people they know.
0: Oh, they do. Do they? They just buy all the tickets.
1: That's how we get off.
0: And then they just hand them out.
1: Yeah.
0: They just hand them out to people. Here,
1: one of
0: the Super Bowl. Here
1: you
0: go. Oh, they do. Do they?
1: Yeah.
0: How do you know that?
1: It's a good guess.
0: Yeah, that's what I thought. That is what I thought. Yeah, they just hand them out. Give them away. First ever World Cup halftime show is going to be. Of course, it's United States is going to have the first ever halftime show.
1: Oh boy.
0: Kind of like the Super Bowl.
1: Yeah.
0: You know, they're going to do a halftime show.
1: It's a waste of time.
0: Shakira, Madonna, and BTS will be performing at the World Cup Halftime Show Championship game.
1: Really?
0: I've never heard of BTS. Don't even know what that is.
1: I don't either. Rapper, I guess.
0: I don't know. But I got Madonna and Shakira.
1: BTS.
0: I do know them.
1: Yeah.
0: I do know who they are. So.
1: Yeah, I do too. BTS is different for me.
0: Yeah.
1: Maybe I better look that one up for you.
0: I don't really care. So, yeah, tonight be interesting with the schedule release, kind of see all the primetime games and all that kind of stuff. So.
1: Do-do-do-do-do.
0: All right.
1: Let's see what BTS. You want to know what BTS
0: no,
1: is?
0: No, I do not want to know what
1: it's
0: BTS is.
1: It's a boy band.
0: Okay, good. I really don't care.
1: That's all it says there. Boy band.
0: Yeah, there you go. I'm glad. I tell you what, ever since you got a phone with internet, you're just...
1: I'm just crazy, aren't you?
0: You're all over the place.
1: I learned stuff that way.
0: That's right. All right.
1: You have a good one, Ash.
0: All right, we'll see you.
1: Bye.
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5: Here's Guy Benson on Spencer Pratt's chances of winning the L.A. mayor's race.
6: I think it is an uphill climb for him, although he is getting a ton of attention, lots of earned media, and he is just saying clearly, obviously true things. And he's not doing it with political speak. He's up against a failed incumbent and an even farther left person on the city council. I think the debate did not go well for Mayor Bass because she had committed to an upcoming forum with the other candidates. She just pulled out of it. After that performance, she decided, never mind, I'm rolling back my commitment, just like she broke her pledge not to leave the country while mayor. Where was she when the fires broke out? In Africa. So her word doesn't mean much. Nope. And we'll see if the people of Los Angeles see the results of her governance and say, yes, let's have more of that.
5: For more commentary like this, go to foxnewspodcast.com.
1: From the Coco Weather Center, the Warrensburg forecast, increasing clouds today, high near 78, with a light south-southeasterly wind increasing this morning, gusting up to 23 miles an hour today. Chance of showers and thunderstorms after 1 a.m. tonight, mostly cloudy, low 63. Tomorrow, still a slight chance of showers and thunderstorms after 1 p.m. Most of the day, sunny skies. Becoming mostly cloudy, though, during the afternoon, with a high of 87. It's a beautiful morning right now, though, with sunshine, 61 in Warrensburg. On this Thursday, May 14th, the Stars and Stripes Forever Day, Receptionist Day, Dance Like a Chicken Day, and National Buttermilk Biscuit Day. Things that happened on this day in history. We're going way back here. Couple of hundred years, like more like 400 and some years. 1607. Jamestown settlers arrived to establish the first permanent English settlement. 1897. The Stars and Stripes Forever by John Philip Sousa was performed for the first time at a ceremony where a statue of George Washington was unveiled. 1948, the State of Israel declared independence. 1998, the two-part finale of Seinfeld aired on TV. 2022, an 18-year-old gunman killed 10 people, wounded 3, at a top supermarket in East Buffalo, New York, in a racially motivated attack. And that same day, 2022, the U.S. recorded 1 million deaths due to COVID-19. Birthdays today. Got a lot of band members having birthdays today. I'll mention a few of them here. Gene Cornish, who's a guitarist with the Rascals, 82 today. Guitarist with the group Poison, C.C. DeVille, 64. Singer, lip syncer with Milli Vanilli, Fabrice Morvan, is 60. Singer, one of the members of New Kids on the Block, Danny Wood, is 57, not a kid anymore. And a guitarist with the Los Lonely Boys, Henry Garza, is 48. George Lucas, 82. Movie director, producer, did the Star Wars things, Indiana Jones. Robert Zemeckis, director. He directed Forrest Gump, Castaway, Back to the Future. Yeah, that guy's 74 now. Tim Roth, actor. Saw him in Pulp Fiction. The Incredible Hulk, Reservoir Dogs, Tim Roth's 65. Actress Kate Blanchett, 57. Director Sofia Coppola is, what, 55? Yeah, 55 today. Amber Tamblyn, actress, I believe daughter of Russ Tamblyn from my era. Amber is 43. And Mark Zuckerberg, co-founder of Facebook, CEO of Meta, 42. 42. One of the richest guys in the history of the world at age 42. Been there a while, too. Music history. 2015. B.B. King died in his sleep at age 89 after a series of small strokes caused by type 2 diabetes. 2013, Stevie Nicks documentary, In Your Dreams, was released on iTunes. In 1999, the website mp3.com filed with the Securities and Exchange Commission for its initial public offering. 1998, Frank Sinatra died of a heart attack at age 82. 1991, Alan Jackson's album, Don't Rock the Jukebox, was released. 1988, Led Zeppelin reunited for Atlantic Records' 40th anniversary party at New York's Madison Square Garden. Jason Bonham, son of the late John Bonham, set in on drums. And finally, 1957. Elvis Presley was rushed to an L.A. hospital after swallowing a porcelain cap from one of his front teeth. That'll wind it up for us today there with a little history of this 14th day in May. Bob Welch, Sentimental Lady,

0: 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The greatest hits of all time.
1: He's gone back to his hotel. I'm Dave Anthony, Fox News.
2: It was a fantastic day.
1: President Trump at a state dinner following talks with China's leader.
2: We had extremely positive and productive conversations and meetings today.
1: His toast to the Chinese people came after Xi Jinping raised a glass to prosperity.
3: Both China and the United States stand to gain from cooperation and lose from confrontation.
1: Fox's Jackie Heinrich is in Beijing.
4: We knew heading into this that trade would be a major focus of President Trump and also Xi Jinping because it represents most deliverables for each side. But we knew that President Trump would be pushing Xi to play a more active role in driving Iran to the negotiating table to get them to agree to a peace deal. And the White House readout indicates that that could happen, saying Xi told Trump that China opposes Iran's efforts to militarize the Strait of Hormuz and charge tolls for its use and agrees with the U.S. that Iran can never have a nuclear weapon.
1: We just got an update on U.S. retail sales showing a slowdown from March when most of the increase was just us paying higher gas prices. Sales increased 0.5% in April, just 0.3 when you subtract purchases at the pump. Russia launched another barrage of missiles and drones into Ukraine overnight, killing at least 7 people in the capital, Kyiv, dozens of others injured. As President Volodymyr Zelensky says, Russia targeted civilian population centers the day after Russian attacks left 6 dead in Kyiv. The U.S. is no longer providing military aid to Ukraine, but there's a push to change that.
5: California Congressman Kevin Kiley, he switched his party affiliation from Republican to Independent in March, was the 218th signature needed on the discharge position to force a vote on the House floor. The Ukraine Support Act was introduced 13 months ago by New York Democrat Gregory Meeks, but never brought up for a vote by Speaker Mike Johnson. The bill affirms support for Ukraine and NATO, authorizes more than $1 billion in security aid and up to $8 billion more in direct loans, and imposes sanctions on countries that buy Russian oil, gas, and uranium.
1: That's Chris Foster. 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
1: Now an update on the Americans in quarantine after being taken off that Hanta virus-stricken cruise and an outbreak that left 3 passengers dead.
9: Dr. Stephen Kornfeld, an oncologist who was traveling aboard the MV Hondius cruise ship, is now in the National Quarantine Unit instead of the biocontainment unit where he had initially been placed in isolation after leaving the ship. He had been helping to care for his fellow passengers during the Hanta virus outbreak. Kornfeld and 15 other Americans were taken to the University of Nebraska Medical Center in Omaha after being evacuated and was isolated after a test proved inconclusive results about whether he had the virus. In addition to those being monitored in Nebraska, 2 other Americans were taken to the Serious Communicable Disease Unit at Emory University Hospital in Atlanta. Tanya J. Powers, Fox News.
1: Rudy Giuliani is not only feeling better, he's back to work doing his podcast again after the former New York City mayor and controversial Trump lawyer in the president's first term was in intensive care in a Florida hospital.
10: The 81-year-old revealed Wednesday that while hospitalized with severe pneumonia earlier this month, he slipped into a coma and dreamt he was awaiting judgment before St. Peter when his late longtime friend and former deputy mayor Peter Powers appeared to intervene. Giuliani says the experience deeply affected him and that he plans to share more details later. The former mayor says he's now recovering well and feeling 100% better after days in critical condition. Ted Lindner, Fox News.
1: On Wall Street, surging Dow futures suggest big gains at the stock market at the opening bell. The Nasdaq may hit a new all-time high. There was playoff overtime drama last night. First in the NBA.
11: On the turnover, Strus comes up with it. Inside to Mitchell, banks at home. and the Cavs go up by 7.
1: And Cleveland held on to beat Detroit 117-113 on ESPN, giving the Cavaliers a 3-2 series lead over the Pistons. On the ice, there was OT, and Colorado beat Minnesota 4-3 to win the series, advancing the Avalanche to the NHL Western Conference Final. I'm Dave Anthony. This is Fox News.
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13: From the Coco Weather Center, the Warrensburg forecast, increasing clouds today, high near 78, with a light south-southeasterly wind increasing this morning, gusting up to 23 miles an hour today. Chance of showers and thunderstorms after 1 a.m. tonight, mostly cloudy, low 63. Tomorrow, still a slight chance of showers and thunderstorms after 1 p.m. Most of the day, sunny skies, becoming mostly cloudy, though, during the afternoon, with a high of 87.
14: Missouri Net News, I'm Matt Pilger. A company planning a data center in Webster County in southwest Missouri is responding publicly to growing criticism. In a Facebook post, Lumen Solutions says false and misleading information has fueled opposition to its proposed high-performance computing research project outside Marshfield. Governor Mike Kehoe gets to decide whether porn sites should be required to check each user's age before granting access. The Missouri legislature has passed a bill sponsored by Belton State Representative Sherry Gallick.
15: Iowa passed this as the 1st of May, I believe.
14: With FIFA World Cup just weeks away, Kansas City police are calling for backup from departments across Missouri. St. Charles County Police Chief Kurt Frizz briefed the city council this week.
16: Kansas City PD put out a statewide appeal to get officers because it's way beyond their scope of their what they could do.
14: This is Missouri Net.
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13: 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Good morning. I'm Marion Woods. 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Increasing clouds during the day, though, but it's going to warm up nicely to about 78 this afternoon. Western Missouri Medical Center has announced updated leadership roles for its Board of Trustees. Following leadership roles have been named Greg Hassler, President, Rita White, Vice President, Madison Harder, Treasurer, Larry Purcell, Secretary, Stephanie Truex, Trustee. Board of Trustees plays a vital role in the success and stability of the hospital. Larry Purcell is also being recognized for 20 years of service on the hospital's Board of Trustees. Johnson County Commissioners meeting today, beginning at 8:30 this morning at the former Reese School, 301 West Market Street, Suite 105 in Warrensburg. Warrensburg Convention and Visitors Bureau board meeting will be held at 10 o'clock this morning via the Zoom platform. Warrensburg Chamber of Commerce invites community members to come together in appreciation of the men and women who serve and protect the Warrensburg community at the Emergency Responders Appreciation Luncheon tomorrow from 11:30 a.m. to 1:30 p.m. at the American Legion, Business 50 East. 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Entry is available with a minimum donation of $5, and all funds raised will go toward providing a complimentary meal for our emergency responders as a gesture of gratitude for their service. Now, all emergency responders will receive a free meal, and they're encouraged to RSVP with the chamber by calling 660-747-3168. Warrensburg Main Street's back with their summer movie night series beginning tomorrow evening. They are kicking off the series featuring a great family-friendly movie, The Parent Trap. They'll be showing that at Selmo Park, 518 South Holden Street here in Warrensburg. It's a free event for all ages. Bring your blankets, your lawn chairs, the whole family for a night packed with fun, laughter, and community spirit. The May Summer Movie Night is part of a four-part movie series that will take place over the course of the summer in downtown Warrensburg. And the Warrensburg City Council is invited to attend the Liberty Tree dedication in honor of Private Martin Warren, hosted by the Martin Warren Chapter of the Sons of the American Revolution at the Old Johnson County Courthouse at 302 North Main Street in Warrensburg, Saturday, beginning at 1 p.m., a proclamation will be read by Mayor Euler. That's KOKO News. I'm Marion Woods.
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2: Missouri Net Sports, I'm Bill Pollack. The Royals dropped another close one, losing to the White Sox 6-5. Bobby Witt Jr. with a two-run homer in the ninth, but it was not enough as the Royals lose for the fifth time in seven games. Seth Lugo allowed five runs over five innings. He did reach 1,000 career strikeouts. His manager, Matt Quatrero, on the milestone.
3: Yeah, that was cool this morning to know that that was a chance, and all those accomplishments are huge, and they're things that those guys should cherish. I know he would trade that back in for, you know, six scoreless. It's a nice accomplishment.
2: The Royals drop into a three-way tie for last place in the division with Minnesota and Detroit, all three four games out of first. The Royals play in Chicago again tonight. The Cardinals lost to the Athletics 6-2. Nick Kurtz delivered the big blow, a go-ahead grand slam. Matthew Liberatore got tagged with that one. Four runs over five innings. Manager Ali Marmol.
23: Kurtz took a really good swing on him. Deep in the count there, slider kind of down and away, but he gets a really good swing on it and made us pay for it.
2: The Cardinals tied for second in the division with the Brewers, 2.5 behind the Cubs. They'll start this afternoon just after 2 o'clock. We'll update you later on this Missouri Net affiliate. Mizzou Women's Golf finished in fifth at the NCAA Regional Championships at Stanford to grab a spot in Nationals. The Tigers were in sixth heading into the final day, two shots behind Arizona State and three behind Vanderbilt. As a team, Mizzou shot two over. Vandy fell apart, finishing 13 over. And the Tigers move on to Nationals for the first time since 2005 and the second time in school history. The championships start May 22nd out in California. The Chiefs open the regular season Monday night, September 14th at home against the Denver Broncos. The rest of their schedule will be revealed tonight. Bill Pollack, Missouri Net Sports.
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Neon Philharmonic. Earlier, the Young Bloods get together. We're going to shop around a little bit now with the Miracles here on Cocoa.

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0: From the COCO Weather Center, the Warrensburg forecast, increasing clouds today, high near 78, with a light south-southeasterly wind increasing this morning, gusting up to 23 miles an hour today. Chance of showers and thunderstorms after 1 a.m. tonight, mostly cloudy, low 63. Tomorrow, still a slight chance of showers and thunderstorms after 1 p.m. Most of the day, sunny skies, becoming mostly cloudy, though, during the afternoon, with a high of 87.
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0: All right, thank you, and good morning to you. It's Johnson County Democrats Day here on the radio, and I have the president, the board of directors, whoever he is.
3: The chair, the grand poopah. No, the chair, Raymond James, and the vice chair, infinitely more important.
0: RB. Roberta
3: Burford.
0: Everybody calls RB, I think, right?
3: Yes. Yeah.
4: That's what the RB stands for.
0: Yeah, I know. I got you.
3: So, but yeah, we got a lot to talk about this morning. I want to get a couple announcements in the way and then get off the air and let my main speaker speak. But we've got a Blue Dogs in the Park this Saturday. It's at Cave Hollow Park. That's 1001 West Gay Street in Warrensburg, 16th of May at 5 p.m. It looks like one of our speakers, Jess Piper's, unfortunately not going to be able to make it. But we're still going to have Tegan Plummer running for House District 54 and Michael Walbaum, candidate for the House District 57. And we're going to hear more from Roberta talking.

0: Talking about what we're speaking about today then on the radio, these court cases and redistricting. Also want to put out there our June 18th, next month at 6 p.m., June 18th, that's the third Thursday of the month, we'll have our normal Johnson County Democratic Club meeting. Come on out and see us for that. But we'll go ahead and spend the rest of the time then talking about this redistricting stuff. And so a couple things come to mind when we're talking about what you heard the last day in the news and some of our politicians talking. One, there's the rest of the story. You know, when Harvey would say on the radio show, he had part of his the rest of the story.
1: Yeah.
0: And then there's the devil's in the details. Seemed like I had one more, but... But basically, on that court ruling, there's some people that needed to read that a little slower, needed to read it two or three times, think a little bit, and maybe talk to a lawyer about reading it and having them explain.
1: We got a lawyer here.
0: We got a lawyer, so we gonna let her talk. I'm gonna shut up.
2: I'll tell you, now there's a novel idea, having a lawyer help you interpret the law.
1: Hey, there you
2: that's
1: go.
2: A novel idea. Do we have a Johnson County Democrat meeting tonight, club meeting tonight? Thursday?
0: No.
2: I got it on my calendar.
0: No, it's the third Thursday of May. I should be talking about the third Thursday of May and then June. See why I got to have somebody around to keep me straight.
2: 21st?
1: Your 21st thing. Yeah. This is the... Second Thursday.
0: Yeah, okay. Yeah. Okay, the 21st. Okay. So this May, the 21st of May, third Thursday of the month, come see us at 6. And then in June on the 18th, come see us. Yeah. We'll be at Heroes, both of those, if I got my calendar right. So I'm sorry about that. Go ahead.
2: No problem. And then at the end of August, I'm going to have a Blue Dogs on my farm again. That went pretty well last year. And one of the advantages is since it's on my farm, you can bring your own beverage, and we cook hot dogs out, and we have hay rides, and we do all kinds of fun things.
1: Fun stuff.
2: So it'll be good. It'll be good. We got all kinds of stuff coming up.
1: Are you going to straighten us out on this ruling?
2: Well, I'll try. There were three cases heard. I went over to Jeff City on Tuesday, and there were about 300 to 400 of us that protested in front of the Missouri Supreme Court, and of course it's right across the street from the Capitol.
1: Uh-huh.
2: So we kept holding up the signs that said 305,968. That's the number of signatures that we got Missouri-wide on the referendum. And that, by the referendum, as you may recall, was to undo what the legislature had done in passing a brand new gerrymandered map in which Johnson County is placed in the 5th Congressional District. And I got a picture here this morning. You can't see this on the radio, but you need to look this up and see what they've done to District 5. They've spread it all the way from Troost Avenue in Kansas City out to Osage County. And that is Emanuel Cleaver's district. Historically, that district was concentrated in Kansas City so that the Kansas City voters had a real say-so in who their congressperson would be. They've now split Kansas City into three different congressional districts with the new map. That was House Bill 1. House Bill 1 took effect on December 11th. We turned in 305,968 signatures to say, pause that map until the voters have a chance to vote on it. We turned those in December 9th, 2 days before the new law took effect. So what the Missouri Supreme Court did, apparently before we got out of Jefferson City, so they were prepared. They had their written opinions prepared. Yeah. But they also did us, in my view, kind of a favor by deciding all these three cases that quickly, because the legislature is still in session. The legislature can have an effect on our beloved Secretary of State, Denny Hoskins, who's from Warrensburg, by putting pressure on him to do the right thing and do his job. What that is certifying those signatures that were turned in to his office 5 months ago. What he did was send it back out to the county clerks, including our own here in Johnson County. The county clerks then got back with him quickly to say, yes, this Marion Woods is a registered voter in Johnson County. I'm just using that as an example.
1: Okay.
2: And yes, he would be entitled to sign one of these petitions. So the county clerks got back with Secretary Hoskins. And in the meantime, he hasn't been able to either rely on what they've sent him, or in his opinion, or get his own staff to count the signatures. Well, that's all he needs to do. The Constitution provides that you're going to redistrict every 10 years. Our Supreme Court has said you can do it more often than that if you want. So that was one of the cases. You can do it more often than that if you want. The Missouri legislature did. Does the legislature have the authority to enact a new map? Yes, they do. Is that new map in effect? The Missouri Supreme Court said, we don't know. We can't tell. Because the process for Denny Hoskins is to follow the statutes that tell him how to certify referendums.
1: Uh-huh.
2: He hasn't done that in these 5 months. So they said, we don't know what map is in effect. We have no way of knowing because he hasn't done his job. Now, can somebody put pressure on him to do his job? Yeah, the people can, the legislature can, and get it done so that he certifies this to the ballot. If he certifies this to the ballot, which he ought to be able to do pretty quickly, given the length of time he's had him, then this will go to a vote of the people in November. It'll be on the ballot, and that an HB1, which is that new map, will be paused. And the Supreme Court has said that in the Maggard decision, which was the third of the three cases they decided.
1: Where's the misunderstanding? What are people misunderstanding about this? Even the news people who are reporting on this were misunderstanding what it said.
2: Well, you know, the news people have deadlines to meet, and so on Tuesday they had a deadline to meet, and they read the last paragraph of the opinion, which said this court affirms the circuit court's judgment. The circuit court in Cole County held that HB1 was in effect. The Missouri Supreme Court effectively overturned that and said, no, it's not. We can't tell which map is in effect. But you had to read the whole decision to get that. And the Supreme Court didn't do us a favor by saying, we affirm the circuit court judgment except for the fact that HB1, we're not saying, is in effect. You had to read the whole decision. It took people another day or two then to read the decision. And one of the reasons I'll be talking about this at Blue Dogs in the Park is because I tried a bunch of redistricting cases in Arkansas when I was in the Attorney General's office there. In after the 1980 federal decennial census, I date myself, but the old brain remembers some of that redistricting law, and we've wandered pretty far away from it in the states and the U.S. Supreme Court. But the Missouri Supreme Court did the right thing. They said, we can't tell because Denny Hoskins has to either certify or not certify that to the ballot. He hadn't done it. So
1: what if he doesn't do it?
2: Well, that's a good question, and there are legal ways to make him do it. And we've talked about, that in various phone calls we've had. But I'm not going to go over all those legal strategies here on the radio. But there are legal ways to make him do his job. But you're hoping he'll see the light here and do the right thing.
0: Well, he'll do his job where he's got to either certify, yes, there's enough signatures there, or no, there aren't enough valid signatures. But he hasn't done that part yet, and that's what he's got to do.
2: And the Maggard decision
0: that's
2: says
0: the rest
2: if
0: of the
2: he
0: story.
2: Certifies it, and if those signatures are valid, and we only needed 107.
1: And
2: we
1: got
2: turned
1: how many?
2: 305,968.
1: So
2: way over in all of the congressional. You had to have them in a majority in the four of the six congressional. Uh-huh. I'm sorry,
0: six of the eight
2: congressional districts.
1: Yeah,
2: we did that.
1: Okay.
2: We had it. We have enough statewide. He can certify it. We know he can certify it. He knows he can certify it right now. And if if he certifies it to the ballot for us to vote on in November, the Missouri Supreme Court said HB 1 is not in effect. We have an old map from 2022 that is in effect, which would make us here in Johnson County vote in District 4 for this upcoming election.
1: Okay.
2: We would be voting for Mark Alford or not.
1: Yeah.
2: It's kind of a difficult concept to understand. It's, like I said, you had to read the whole decision.
0: My opinion is it's not good governance.
2: Yeah.
0: Obviously confusing and hard. And I know there's a lot of folks that, the other party did it back and forth. I don't think any party should be doing this. We should redistrict every 10 years in the fairest way that we can. We had a Clean Missouri that many folks remember voting for that our legislature threw out. That was one of the things that, one of the many things that we voted on and passed, and we're just going to throw that out, or we're going to take part of it and implement it, but not the whole thing, which gets us back to this ballot in the fall. It's going to be a really long ballot. There's going to be a lot of issues on there, and there's some proposals on there, citizen initiative petitions that were turned in just, 2 weeks ago that talks about, when the citizens get the signatures and put something on the ballot and we vote on it and that's what we want, the legislature actually has to pass it. We'll have to do a lot more talking. People are going to have to do some research online. They're going to have to read some newspaper articles. Many of these things are just a little difficult to understand for us non-lawyers. But the overriding thing is that our legislature, as it exists today in Jefferson City, with its GOP majority that it's had for 20 years, is just doing things regardless of what the voters are voting on.
2: Yeah. This is a disrespect of the Missouri voter and their will, and it needs to stop. And while we think this would be on the general election ballot in November, the General Assembly has the ability to place it on another ballot or on a special election that's called by the governor. They could do that. If they do that, they're going to call attention to this gerrymandering issue, and I think people will get out and vote. But whenever it comes up on the ballot, folks, we need to vote to tell them, regardless of your party, you need to respect Missouri voters' will.
1: Yeah.
2: They work for us.
1: The whole crux of the whole thing is to get Emanuel Cleaver out, right?
2: They were asked to do this by the White House. And as you can see, we now have redistricting wars all over the country.
1: Yeah.
2: It's goofy, and it's taken up a heck of a lot of time, all in an effort to rig the system. If you can't win fairly, then change the rules midstream. And that's what they're trying to do all over the country.
1: Who's running against Mr. Cleaver?
0: There's five different people. Mm-hmm. I can't name them all. There's a Burke who makes himself out to be a MAGA supporter, really strong. Rick Bratton, who would like to ban books and libraries. The other three, I just don't remember. I'm sorry.
1: Okay. No, I just wanted to say there's not just one.
0: There's a whole slew of them. Not all of them necessarily live in that particular district right now. Should they win the office, they'll have to move.
1: Yeah.
0: That type of thing. Yeah, we are.
1: Yeah.
0: Thank you very much. We'll see you next month.
1: Thank you. Raymond James and Roberta Burford
2: from the
1: Johnson County Democratic Party visiting with us here on Johnson County today.
0: Yeah.
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1: From the Coco Weather Center, the Warrensburg forecast, increasing clouds today, high near 78, with a light south-southeasterly wind increasing this morning, gusting up to 23 miles an hour today. Chance of showers and thunderstorms after 1 a.m. tonight, mostly cloudy, low 63. Tomorrow, still a slight chance of showers and thunderstorms after 1 p.m. Most of the day, sunny skies. Becoming mostly cloudy, though, during the afternoon, with a high of 87. Hey, we're up to 64 right now here at about 12 and a half minutes before the hour. Lorna Castle's here from Western Missouri Medical Center, volunteer and community engagement supervisor at that establishment here in town. How you doing? Champions of Healthcare.
5: Yes.
1: Five-star quality of care. Western, that's a good-looking shirt.
5: Yes. Today is Family Fun Day at the hospital.
1: Uh-oh. What are you doing?
5: So we are channeling all of those fun activities. They will be available from 4 to 8 this evening. We have food trucks in the inner circle there by the lake. There are all kinds of food trucks available. There are some already cooking right now, and then we'll have more that arrive between 10 and 8. So there are all kinds of varieties of food that you can get at the food trucks.
1: Is that for anybody?
5: Anyone can come. You pay for it yourself.
1: Okay.
5: I mean, it's not... The activities during Family Fun Day are free, but the food trucks are not free. You have to pay for what it is that you want.
1: You devour.
5: Yeah. Yes,
1: okay.
5: Absolutely.
1: Okay.
5: But other than the food trucks, we have bounce houses, obstacle courses. Tommy's Express Car Wash is setting up like a miniature car wash for kids. They ride these little bikes through and these bubbles blow. And
1: oh, boy.
5: The kids are going to love that. There will be a dunk tank available, and we have some esteemed hospital employees, foundation board members that will be in the dunk tank. So you can come and take your aim to see if you can get them wet.
1: Okay.
5: It's just a fun day. It's something during hospital week that the hospital provides all of these activities just to have some fun.
1: It's quite a while. I can remember driving by there and seeing these food trucks around there quite regularly. Once a year is when
5: we do it during hospital week.
1: Yeah.
5: There will also be lots of emergency vehicles for kids to get up close and see the fire truck, an ambulance, police cars.
1: Okay.
5: So we'll have all of those available. And possibly, if the wind isn't too high, we could have a helicopter land, an AeroVac helicopter for the kids to be able to see up close and personal. So it's going to be a fun day. We hope everyone in the community comes out and celebrates Hospital Week with us and just enjoys the activities that we have going.
1: Okay.
5: Yeah.
1: Can we talk about your job?
5: Yes.
1: And how people can help you?
5: Yes.
1: In your job?
5: Yes. I am in charge of the volunteers, and we have five different areas that are run solely by volunteers. The first and foremost is the gift shop. It is totally run by volunteers, and all of the proceeds that the gift shop makes are the money that the auxiliary uses to fund the healthcare scholarships that we award every year. We just awarded six $1,000 scholarships.
1: Six $1,000
5: scholarships, yes. It was an amazing day. All of the kids who won or people who won were so excited because, you know, $1,000, especially in this economy, can buy a book or two.
1: Well, maybe.
5: Right. So we are so excited about our gift shop because the gift shop is just a hidden gem in Warrensburg. If you need something for a graduation, an anniversary, Father's Day, just anything you can think of, we have an item in the gift shop that will be the perfect gift for whomever you need to provide a gift for.
1: Yeah.
5: And this week, during hospital week, everything except logo wear and items already on sale are an additional 20% off. So come on by the gift shop and see the volunteers that are running the gift shop and look at all of the really neat stuff that they have available in the gift shop. We also man the main desk. So when people walk into the main entrance of the hospital and need directions to a patient room or anywhere in the hospital, those volunteers will either walk them there, walk the patients there, or give them a map to show them how to drive around the hospital to get to where they're going. We have people in the Hannah Surgery Center. So if you have a loved one having surgery, we have someone at the desk to answer questions or just help you in any way that they could. We have people at the East Lobby Desk, and that's where you come in to register for diagnostic imaging, for lab work, that kind of thing. They are at the East Lobby. And then one of our new volunteer positions is in the emergency department. And we have volunteers who help out in the emergency department. So they'll check on the people in the waiting room to see if they need a warm blanket or some water or something. And they will round in the patient rooms just to check in. Because sometimes when you are in the emergency room, you think, oh my gosh, I've been forgotten. I'm in this room. No one's checking on me. So we have volunteers that just check in and just make sure that everyone's doing okay. So,
1: do you have volunteers 24 hours a day, or is it only during the daytime?
5: It's only during the daytime. Our hours are 8 to 4, basically.
1: Okay.
5: At the surgery center, we staff it from like 6 to 1 because surgeries start early, so we have someone who comes in early there.
1: About 6 to 1 for that part.
5: Yeah, okay. For that one.
1: What about in the cafeteria? You have anything to do with that at all, or is that all...
5: That is all nutrition services.
1: Okay.
5: So we contract those services with Morrison, who is the catering provider, and they do all of the catering and provide all the meals.
1: Okay, that's taken care of without your volunteers.
5: Yeah. Right. I have some volunteers every now and then that help out and just wipe down tables and just try to keep the place clean when it's so busy during the day when the nutrition services people are cooking and serving. They don't have time to do all of that, so I try to have volunteers help out in those situations. Too.
1: I've never done this before, but people tell me it's a good place to go eat.
5: It is amazing, Woody. The food is tremendous. It is the best salad bar also.
1: Love salad bars.
5: Oh my gosh. It is the best salad bar, and it's affordable. You can go get a big salad for less than $10.
1: May have to do this.
5: You should. There are people who come just to have lunch at the hospital because it is so good.
1: You can do that, huh?
5: You absolutely can do
1: okay.
5: that.
1: Okay. What else do you have?
5: We have teamed with Warrensburg High School to offer sports physicals on May 27th at a discounted rate. It's $30 for a sports physical, and if you want to do an EKG with that, it's $50. Okay. They recommend that student athletes have an EKG just to be sure that their ticker's working before they go participate in all of these activities. May 27th at the Warrensburg High School gym. I believe the hours are 5 to 7, but I'll have to double check that. Also, I didn't know if everyone in town might know this or not, but we have registered dietitians at the hospital, and many people, their insurance will pay for you to have a dietitian consult. So when people are wondering, okay, why am I not losing weight? Why am I not gaining muscle? The dietitians can work with you and talk about what your food intake looks like, what you should be eating, maybe what you should not eat as much of. They say, they don't ever say restrict, but maybe just in moderation. And so it's a great service that I didn't know if the community was aware that we had dietitian consultations available. And
1: Just anybody?
5: Yeah, for anyone. Yeah. And your primary care physician may say, hey, I want you to meet with a dietitian. And so they would refer you.
1: Okay.
5: But if you don't
1: Referral's better, isn't it?
5: Referral is better.
1: Yeah.
5: But just letting people know that is available.
1: Okay.
5: We also have a wonderful dermatologist that is a part of the hospital. So we have a dermatology office, and summer's coming, so maybe you need to schedule your skin cancer screening. If you haven't had one yet, it's time to get that done. So you'll call scheduling and schedule an appointment with a dermatologist for your annual skin cancer screening.
1: How long has this been available?
5: The
1: recently?
5: No, it's been available
1: For a while. It's not new. I thought it was new.
5: But no, it's not new. But we just want to highlight that this is available. Some people don't know that it's available at Western Missouri Medical Center. So we just want to highlight, yes, we have those services available at the hospital. Good. And my last highlight that I want to talk about is the foundation fundraising. We have a capital campaign. We're trying to get a second mammography machine, and we are less than $75,000 away from hitting our mark to buy that second machine.
1: How are you going to get that money?
5: Well, we did an annual day of giving. It was April 28th, and we had a really good, very positive, raised over $25,000, and then Rich and Debbie Lawson matched that. They gave $50,000 because they said we'll match up to $50,000, and they gave that $50,000. So we are now less than $75,000 away from hitting that mark to get the second mammography machine. And now's the time to schedule your mammogram. They're still scheduling a little bit out, so if you haven't had one, make sure you get your mammogram scheduled.
1: I know there used to be the line was long for a while.
5: Yes.
1: They cut that down quite a bit, and then a machine went on the blink or something, didn't it?
5: That's the MRI machine, and we're working on getting it replaced. We have a mobile one right now, so we are still providing MRIs. We are still providing the services. And for a while, I don't know if they still are, they were doing MRIs 7 days a week just to catch up with that backlog of appointments. Yes. Yeah. So it's a need, and it's a service. Our machine reached the end of life, and now it's being replaced. That's just a good way to look at it.
1: God went to heaven.
5: Right. The technology has upgraded so much, and there just weren't replacement parts for things that were broken. So it's just time to replace it. Yeah.
1: Lorna Castle's our guest, volunteer and community engagement supervisor at Western Missouri Medical Center. Been on the job now a little less than a year, not quite a year.
5: Right, not quite a year. It'll be a year in July.
1: Year in July. Now, for those who think the name is familiar, last time I looked, she was at one time the principal at Martin Warren Elementary.
5: Yes, I was. I retired last June. And
1: then
5: came to
1: work. How long were you there?
5: I was the principal at Martin Warren for 14 years, and prior to that, I was the principal at Ridgeview for 3 years.
1: For three, and before that, somewhere else.
5: Yes.
1: You've been in education for a long time.
5: 30 years.
1: You feel like you're still educating now?
5: I do.
1: Somewhat at the hospital a little bit?
5: Well, it's kind of...
1: Helping people out?
5: Yeah, and it's kind of funny because when I retired, I said, I never have to schedule a sub again. And the joke was on me because if I have a volunteer that's going to be gone, then I find a sub. I find a sub for that volunteer. So
1: if people are interested in volunteering, there's always availabilities, aren't there?
5: Always.
1: A place for somebody to help out.
5: Always.
1: If they want to.
5: Yeah. And they can be a sub, and then I can call them and say, hey, can you fill in for Woody? He's going to be gone on Thursday. Or I can schedule them a set day and time, whether it's once a week, once a month. We always have openings.
1: Some people schedule something once a week or so, don't they?
5: Yes. I have some volunteers that volunteer twice a week.
1: Twice a week, okay.
5: Yeah. So we like for you to volunteer at least 4 hours a month.
1: Okay.
5: Because the shifts are 4 hours, either 8 to 12, 12 to 4. So we try to do four-hour shifts.
1: Okay.
5: So it's not like
1: you're
5: going to...
1: Is there a certain number or just anything at the hospital and they'll find you?
5: They could call 660-262-7466, and that's my direct line. If I'm not available, they can leave a message, and I will contact them to schedule their volunteer orientation.
1: All right. You got to train them a little, huh?
5: A little bit. We got to talk about all the rules.
1: Okay. Thank you, Lorna. Good to see you always.
5: Good to see you. Thanks, Woody.
1: You bet. Lorna Castle from Western Missouri Medical Center, as I mentioned a while ago, the volunteer and community engagement supervisor there, visiting with us on Johnson County today.
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6: It's late at night now in China. I'm Dave Anthony, Fox News, where President Trump was a guest of honor at a state dinner.
7: I'd now like to raise a glass and propose a toast to the rich and enduring ties between the American and Chinese people.
6: That was after the president said he had extremely positive and productive talks with Chinese leader Xi Jinping, who toasted to prosperity.
8: That the China-U.S. relationship is the most important bilateral relationship in the world. We must make it work and never mess it up.
6: Well, there's one thing that could mess it up, support for Taiwan. There's a Chinese statement after the talks
9: warning the U.S. that the Taiwan question is the most important issue for U.S.-China relations, and if it is not handled properly, quote, the two countries will have clashes and even conflicts, putting the entire relationship in great jeopardy. Taiwan independence and cross-strait peace are as irreconcilable as fire and water.
6: Fox's Jackie Heinrich also reports from Beijing. They spent a lot of time talking trade, too.
9: It's pretty clear the two sides come away from this with a managed detente on the trade war that came to a truce more than a year ago. They both get something out of this meeting.
6: The two leaders also talked about Iran, with China's leader agreeing Iran can't have a nuclear weapon and the Strait of Hormuz should be open. But Fox's Lucas Tomlinson reports from Dubai, Iran has seized another cargo ship.
10: An attack on a ship 38 nautical miles off the coast of here in the UAE. That ship now seen heading towards Iranian waters. Another indication the strait remains closed.
6: Oil prices, they're slightly down today. Gas, though, is up another 2 cents. And we found out this morning there was a slowdown in retail sales last month, increasing just 0.5%, more than a full point lower than in March. But that increase then was mostly just us paying higher prices at the gas pump. On Wall Street, there are big gains. At one point, the Dow hit over 50,000. The NASDAQ and the S&P 500 this morning hit new record highs. 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
6: Now back to the gains at the stock market. The Dow's up 249 points. It's under 50,000, but it briefly crossed that threshold a short time ago as the NASDAQ gains 91. It hit an all-time high this morning. So did the S&P 500. It's adding 28 points now. We mentioned oil's down slightly. WTI still about 100 bucks a barrel. Gas's 2 cent rise puts AAA's national average for regular at 453 per gallon. That's 2 cents cheaper than last Thursday, though. The Fed's tracking inflation closely as it gets a new chairman to replace Jerome Powell, who President Trump had criticized harshly for not cutting interest rates enough. Kevin Warsh will take over.
14: President Trump, after weeks of speculation, tapped Warsh in January to be the new Fed chair. But an ongoing probe into current chair Jerome Powell over Fed headquarters renovations paused key Republican support. In April, that investigation was dropped, and the Senate Banking Committee moved Warsh's nomination to the full Senate, which confirmed him Wednesday. Warsh takes over as Fed chair when Powell's term as its leader ends Friday. Warsh will be in charge at the next meeting of the Federal Open Market Committee, which sets U.S. monetary policy on June 16th and 17th. Grinnell Scott, Fox News.
6: In addition to the retail sales report this morning, we also got an unemployment update today. First-time claims increased about 6% last week to 211,000. The number of people still collecting jobless benefits also rose to 1.78 million. A hockey coach has just lost his job. The Edmonton Oilers fired Chris Knobloch after a first-round playoff exit. He led the Oilers to the NHL Stanley Cup final the last two seasons, but Edmonton lost both to Florida. Last night, there was overtime on ice. That was a game and series-winning goal for Colorado on TNT, beating Minnesota 4-3, advancing the Avalanche to the NHL Western Conference Final. I'm Dave Anthony, and this is Fox News.
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1: From the Coco Weather Center, the Warrensburg forecast, increasing clouds today, high near 78, with a light south-southeasterly wind increasing this morning, gusting up to 23 miles an hour today. Chance of showers and thunderstorms after 1 a.m. tonight, mostly cloudy, low 63. Tomorrow, still a slight chance of showers and thunderstorms after 1 p.m. Most of the day, sunny skies, becoming mostly cloudy, though, during the afternoon, with a high of 87.
16: Missouri Net News, I'm Matt Pilger. Missouri is one signature away from requiring porn sites to check each user's age before granting access. The Missouri legislature has passed a bill sponsored by Belton State Representative Sherry Gallick.
17: We've already have age verification for online purchases, guns, alcohol, tobacco, marijuana.
16: St. Charles County is planning to send police officers to Kansas City next month to help with security at the World Cup. Police Chief Kurt Frizz told city council members they won't be needed as much as originally thought.
18: No more than 2 days at a time, and probably sending two officers over there at a time.
16: And a Southwest Missouri man has been charged with animal abuse and neglect after more than 75 Great Danes were rescued from poor living conditions. News Nation in Springfield reports the dogs are being treated and will eventually be placed in foster and permanent homes once they are healthy. This is Missouri Net.
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Coco on the Wood Show with the Association and Cherish. Before that, Leslie Gore and It's My Party. And Gary Lewis and the Playboys, This Diamond Ring. Right in the middle of six in a row here, getting the 9 o'clock hour rolling on Coco with Ben E. King and Spanish Harlem.

0: Respectable Outsiders on Coco. Before that, it was Exile, Kiss You All Over, and of course, Benny King with Spanish Harlem. Weather is coming up in just a moment here, and then you've got what it takes from the Dave Clark 5 on the way.
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0: From the Coco Weather Center, the Warrensburg forecast, increasing clouds today, high near 78, with a light south-southeasterly wind increasing this morning, gusting up to 23 miles an hour today. Chance of showers and thunderstorms after 1 a.m. tonight, mostly clear miles an hour today. Chance of showers and thunderstorms after 1 a.m. tonight, mostly cloudy, low 63. Tomorrow, still a slight

Yesterday's gone, out of here, bye-bye. Chad and Jeremy with that one. And the Dave Clark 5 prior to that, You've Got What It Takes. Here's Mountain of Love. I haven't heard this one in quite a while. Johnny Rivers doing it this time.

0: It Chico Park, Small Faces on Coco, and before that, Elvis and Don't Be Cruel. Chicago Board of Trade report next. During the break, we'll check the weather too, so you'll stick around for that.
1: Thursday morning, cattle futures are higher. Hogs, corn, and soybeans are lower. I'm John Perkins with a Brownfield market update. When it comes to short stature corn, it all started with Stein. For decades, they've been focused on unique hybrids that deliver top yields. Stein invented short stature corn, then they perfected it. Stein has yield. Soybeans are sharply lower this morning. While ag trade has been discussed with China, nothing concrete has been reported from this meeting. CONAB raised its production guess for Brazil, and old crop exports are a marketing year low for the second consecutive week. July beans are down 31.5 at 1197.5. August is 28.75 lower at 1194.75. July meals down 510 at 333.40. July soybean oils down 45 at 7387. Corn's lower. Old crop corn sales are lower than average, and CONAB made a month-to-month increase in its corn estimate for Brazil. Planting weather looks generally favorable ahead of more rain this weekend. July corn's 12.25 lower at 468.5. September's down 12 at 475.25. And wheat seeing another round of profit taking as the recent rally made U.S. wheat prices even less competitive on the export market. Global supplies continue to be ample. July Chicago's down 16.25 at 659.25. Taking profits, July cotton's down 323 at 83.58. Probably also some China bearishness there too. July rice is 5.5 lower at 1262.5. Cattle are up, supported by the mostly higher direct trade we have seen this week. June live's a dollar to a dime higher at 253.90. August is up 130 at 247.77. August feeder cattle are up 87 at 361.80. And hogs are lower, pressured by profit taking and technical weakness. June is down 87 cents at $100 flat. July is 55 lower at 105.32. Crude oil's in slightly positive territory. The Dow's up 240. John Perkins, Brownfield.
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0: From the Coco Weather Center, the Warrensburg forecast, increasing clouds today, high near 78, with a light south-southeasterly wind increasing this morning, gusting up to 23 miles an hour today. Chance of showers and thunderstorms after 1 a.m. tonight, mostly cloudy, low 63. Tomorrow, still a slight chance of showers and thunderstorms after 1 p.m. Most of the day, sunny skies. Becoming mostly cloudy, though, during the afternoon with a high of 87.
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Since I Fell for You, folks, that's Lenny Welch on Coco. Reflections prior to that, Just Like Romeo and Juliet. We also heard from Dusty Springfield. Up next, Blood, Sweat, and Tears, and When I Die.

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1: He says it was a fantastic day with extremely productive talks. I'm Dave Anthony, Fox News, and that day is just about over for President Trump. It's 11 p.m. now in China, where he said in his toast at a state dinner,
2: "This region and the world is a special world with the two of us united and together."
1: And he invited China's leader to the White House for talks in September. Xi Jinping toasted to prosperity, saying they must not mess up their relationship.
3: "Achieving the great rejuvenation of the Chinese nation and making America great again can go hand in hand."
1: Trade was a big issue in the talks today, and Fox's Jackie Heinrich reports from Beijing.
4: Behind closed doors, they obviously tackled some thornier issues. Readout indicates that President Trump did not budge on the Taiwan issue, and China really had some thoughts about that. We knew that Xi was going to probably dangle that issue to try to extract something from the U.S. in exchange for cooperation on Iran.
1: And we're just getting this audio from President Trump in an interview he did after the Xi talks with Fox's Sean Hannity.
5: He did offer, he said, "If I can be of any help at all, I would like to be of help."
6: Because, he did say that.
5: Yeah, he did say that. And look, anybody that buys that much oil has obviously got some kind of a relationship with them.
1: Iran seized another cargo ship, still holding up traffic in the Strait of Hormuz as a U.S. blockade around Iran's ports prevents them from exporting oil to China. And at a Senate hearing a short time ago, the leader of U.S. Central Command, Admiral Brad Cooper, testified the U.S. bombing before the ceasefire seriously degraded Iran's military and missile production.
7: "With 90% of its defense industrial base destroyed, Iran won't be able to reconstitute those weapons for years."
1: The Democratic Senator Jack Reed tells Cooper,
8: "I am concerned the president does not have a credible strategy to win. Every member of this committee shares the goal of preventing Iran from having a nuclear weapon, but there is no purely military solution to this problem."
1: America's listening to Fox News.
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1: Well, right before President Trump left for China, he posted on Truth Social that Cuba is a failed country and is asking for help, adding, "We will talk." As anger grows there over worsening fuel shortages,
10: swarms of people on the streets of Havana, upset and frustrated over living conditions, including the city's worst rolling blackouts in decades, spurred by the U.S. blockade that has choked the communist island's fuel supply. Crowds blocking roads and burning piles of rubbish. One Havana resident said his neighborhood of Playa went for more than 40 hours without electricity. A woman in Mariano said she slept on her doorstep for days, forced out of her home by the heat. This is considered one of the largest single-night demonstrations in Havana since the energy crisis took hold. CJ Papa, Fox News.
1: Fuel here costs a lot more than $1.50 a gallon since the Iran conflict started, and that has slowed down American shopping. Sales gained last month, but not as much as March.
11: Retail sales rose 0.5%, up 0.7%, excluding auto sales, and up 4.9% for the year. Spending jumped the month before in March, up 1.6%, as Americans paid more for gasoline.
1: Fox's Ginny Casola. The morning after South Carolina's Supreme Court threw out Alex Murdaugh's conviction and life sentence in the killings of his wife and son in 2021, citing a court clerk's misconduct talking to the jury. Murdaugh's lawyer, Jim Griffin, tells Fox,
12: "I can tell you he is very relieved that he has gotten the label of convicted murderer of his wife and son off of him. And we plan to keep it off of him.
1: But South Carolina Attorney General Alan Wilson also tells Fox they plan to retry him, and
6: I want people to understand that our office secured convictions on financial crimes that will keep Alex Murdaugh in prison for several more decades. So he's not going anywhere.
1: On Wall Street, the Dow's up almost 400 points. The Nasdaq's gaining 200. I'm Dave Anthony. This is Fox News.
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14: From the Cocoa Weather Center, the Warrensburg forecast, increasing clouds today, high near 78, with a light south-southeasterly wind increasing this morning, gusting up to 23 miles an hour today. Chance of showers and thunderstorms after 1 a.m. tonight, mostly cloudy, low 63. Tomorrow, still a slight chance of showers and thunderstorms after 1 p.m. Most of the day, sunny skies. Becoming mostly cloudy, though, during the afternoon, with a high of 87.
15: Missouri Net News, I'm Matt Pilger. A company planning a data center in Webster County in southwest Missouri is responding publicly to growing criticism. In a Facebook post, Lumen Solutions says false and misleading information has fueled opposition to its proposed high-performance computing research project outside Marshfield. Governor Mike Kehoe gets to decide whether porn sites should be required to check each user's age before granting access. The Missouri legislature has passed a bill sponsored by Belton State Representative Sherry Gallick.
16: Iowa passed this as the 1st of May, I believe.
15: With FIFA World Cup just weeks away, Kansas City police are calling for backup from departments across Missouri. St. Charles County Police Chief Kurt Frizz briefed the city council this week.
17: Kansas City PD put out a statewide appeal to get officers because it's way beyond their scope of their what they could do.
15: This is Missouri Net.
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Lisa. Well, I shake all over, and you know why. I'm sure it's love, honey, that's no lie. 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You leave me breathless. Ooh, baby. Crazy. 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But when you love me right.

Hello, it's a Thursday morning here on The Wood Show on COCO. Woody and the Four Seasons, along with us, Jerry Lee Lewis. We also had the Spencer Davis Group get it started here this hour. Sam Cooke is next, another Saturday.

0: Beach Boys, Surf and Safari, Paul Revere and the Raiders, too, and also Sam Cooke. Weather in a minute and a half. After that, we're going to hit the road with Ray Charles.
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0: From the Coco Weather Center, the Warrensburg forecast, increasing clouds today, high near 78, with a light south-southeasterly wind increasing this morning, gusting up to 23 miles an hour today. Chance of showers and thunderstorms after 1 a.m. tonight, mostly cloudy, low 63. Tomorrow, still a slight chance of showers and thunderstorms after 1 p.m. Most of the day, sunny skies. Becoming mostly cloudy, though, during the afternoon with a high of 87.
5: I got a handful of quarters here. 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

Yes, Born to Be Wild. Steppenwolf on KOKO. Dionne Warwick, too. Walk on by and hit the road, Jack, with Ray Charles. 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Of course, we have the wine show on Fridays at 9:30 in the morning. That's Uncorked. Hope you can join us for that. Isley Brothers now, and This Old Heart of Mine.

0: Rhapsody in the Rain, Lou Christie on Coco, and the Chiffons as well with Sweet Talkin' Guy, earlier the Isley Brothers. Let's see, coming up will be Rare Earth, the Moody Blues, the Buckinghams, all of that after the break, which is next, and we'll get the weather on here for you too.
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0: From the Coco Weather Center, the Warrensburg forecast, increasing clouds today, high near 78, with a light south-southeasterly wind increasing this morning, gusting up to 23 miles an hour today. Chance of showers and thunderstorms after 1 a.m. tonight, mostly cloudy, low 63. Tomorrow, still a slight chance of showers and thunderstorms after 1 p.m. Most of the day, sunny skies. Becoming mostly cloudy, though, during the afternoon, with a high of 87.
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8: Okay, I've got a big helping of Rolling Stones with a side of zombies and some Simon and Garfunkel over easy. 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
12: Your love is fading. I feel it fade. Your love is fading. I feel it fade.

It's called Question. Moody Blues on Cocoa Rare Earth 2 with I Know I'm Losing You. We're going to catch you up to date on all the news here at the top of the hour on Cocoa. Stick around for that. Right now, kind of a drag with the Buckingham.

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1: Pressure points in China. Melissa Brady, Fox News. After a lengthy meeting between Presidents Trump and Xi, Chinese officials calling Taiwan the most important issue for U.S.-China relations, warning of possible conflict if it's not handled properly.
2: We're thinking from that statement, it was likely that Trump did not give Xi what he wanted on Taiwan. And an interview with Marco Rubio just in a little while ago indicates that the U.S. did not, as expected, change its position. China, though, was expected to dangle some help with Iran in exchange for some movement on the Taiwan issue. Accordingly, China's readout makes no mention of Iran. But the White House readout says President Xi also made clear China's opposition to militarization of the strait and any effort to charge a toll for its use.
1: Fox's Jackie Heinrich in Beijing. On Capitol Hill, continued concern about Iran's capabilities.
3: The commander of U.S. Central Command, Admiral Bradley Cooper, confirmed to Senate Armed Services Committee Chairman Roger Wicker that Iran had uranium enriched to 60%, for which there's no civilian purpose. Cooper said of Operation Epic Fury's success,
4: the defense industrial base for their drones and their missiles and their navy were degraded by 90%. They have about 10% left.
3: Democratic Senator Richard Blumenthal asked if Iran retains up to 75% of its missile launch capability.
4: The numbers that I've seen in open source are not accurate.
3: When asked who is in charge in Iran, Cooper said Iran's Revolutionary Guard Corps is exercising significant authority.
1: Fox's Jessica Rosenthal. Fireworks at a House hearing on so-called sanctuary policies in Virginia and whether immigration consequences are considered in criminal cases.
5: I was hoping to come here to talk about my office policies, not be distracted by a campaign statement that was made a year before I was actually Commonwealth's attorney general. And had any cases that were mine.
1: Fairfax County Commonwealth Attorney Steve Descano pushing back on House Judiciary Chairman Jim Jordan, but he did apologize to the mother of a woman killed by an illegal immigrant who had been released despite a lengthy record. 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
1: Two more Republican-led states consider drawing new maps to help win more elections.
7: South Carolina Governor Henry McMaster now plans to call for a special session of the state's legislature to redraw the state's map of congressional districts. It would follow the lead of other states like Texas, Florida, and Tennessee using Republican political control to amend maps in their party's favor. Democrats have done similarly in California and attempted to do so in Virginia. Meanwhile, Georgia Governor Brian Kemp, also Republican, is calling a special session for redistricting that would not affect the upcoming congressional midterms, but be in effect starting with the elections in 2028. Eben Brown, Fox News.
1: There are multiple ongoing court fights over redistricting. New numbers released by the Census Bureau show mid-size U.S. cities holding steady in population growth as big city growth drops off.
8: Among cities with 20,000 or more residents, the top five fastest growing by percentage last year are all in Texas, one near Houston, four near Dallas, including Salina City at the top of the list. Its population went up 24.6%. There's a pattern of mid-sized cities growing faster than the major cities nearby. New York City, for example, shrank by around 12,000 people, but four suburbs are among the country's 200 fastest-growing places by percentage.
1: Fox's Chris Foster. Charlotte, North Carolina had the highest actual population growth. Austin, Texas becomes the 12th U.S. city with more than a million people. Americans are spending more. Retail sales up a half point in April.
9: Economist Stephanie Pomboy of Macro Mavens tells Fox Business tax refunds helped. They have the capacity to do that in large part because they're getting the tax refund support. So that's been helpful to sustain retail sales.
10: Sales at gas stations rose 2.8% in April after a 20.9% increase in March.
1: Fox's Jenny Cosola, higher prices part of that. Right now, the Dow's up 480 points, back over 50K. I'm Lisa Brady, Fox News.
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12: From the COCO Weather Center, the Warrensburg forecast, increasing clouds today, high near 78, with a light south-southeasterly wind increasing this morning, gusting up to 23 miles an hour today. Chance of showers and thunderstorms after 1 a.m. tonight, mostly cloudy, low 63. Tomorrow, still a slight chance of showers and thunderstorms after 1 p.m. Most of the day, sunny skies, becoming mostly cloudy, though, during the afternoon, with a high of 87.
13: With News on Missouri Net, I'm Marshall Griffin. State Education Commissioner Carla Esslinger plans to retire effective June 1st. She tells Missouri Net what she's enjoyed most of all during this chapter at the State Department of Elementary and Secondary Education.
14: Oh, the kids of Missouri. I have an opportunity as a commissioner to be able to provide support and service to those delivering quality programs.
13: Esslinger says she doesn't know what's next other than spending time with her family. The Missouri legislature has passed a bill that aims to fix the national penny shortage. The proposal from St. Joseph Republican Brenda Shields would allow businesses to round the total amount of a sale to the nearest 5 cents if the customer is using cash.
15: Missouri's businesses need a clear and statutory framework to round cash sales totals, or they risk unintentionally violating confusing tax laws when they can't make exact change.
13: The measure now goes to Governor Kehoe. And damage assessments are underway across several mid-Missouri counties following severe storms and tornadoes in late April. This is Missouri Net.
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12: 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I'm Marion Woods, and news is brought to you by WarrensburgRadio.com. Your source for local news, sports, and information 24 hours a day. Western Missouri Medical Center has announced updated leadership roles to its Board of Trustees. Greg Hassler, the President, Rita White, Vice President, Madison Harder, Treasurer, Larry Purcell, Secretary, and Stephanie Truex, Trustee. The Board of Trustees plays a vital role in the success and stability of Western Missouri Medical Center. And Larry Purcell is also being recognized for 20 years of service on the WMMC Board of Trustees. Warrensburg Chamber of Commerce invites community members to come together tomorrow in appreciation of the men and women who serve and protect the Warrensburg community at the Emergency Responders Appreciation Lunch from 11:30 a.m. tomorrow till 1:30 in the afternoon at the American Legion, Business 50 East. This special event is designed to honor the dedication and service of local emergency responders. Community members are invited to attend and show their support. Entry is available with a minimum donation of $5, and all funds raised will go toward providing a complimentary meal for our emergency responders as a gesture of gratitude for their service. All emergency responders will receive a free meal and are encouraged to RSVP with the Warrensburg Chamber by calling 660-747-3168. Warrensburg Main Street is back with their summer movie night series tomorrow. They're kicking off the series featuring a great family-friendly movie, The Parent Trap. That'll be at Selmo Park, 518 South Holden Street in Warrensburg. It's a free event for all ages. Bring your blankets, your lawn chairs, the whole family, for a night packed with fun, laughter, and community spirit. The May Summer Movie Night is part of a four-part movie series that will take place over the course of the summer in downtown Warrensburg. Warrensburg City Council is invited to attend the Liberty Tree Dedication in honor of Private Martin Warren, hosted by the Martin Warren Chapter of the Sons of the American Revolution at the Old Johnson County Courthouse, 302 North Main Street in Warrensburg, on Saturday, May 16th, this Saturday, beginning at 1 p.m. A proclamation will be read by Mayor Euler. National Safe Boating Week takes place May 16th through the 22nd. And to promote that week, in the Show Me State, the Missouri State Highway Patrol's Marine Operation Troopers will be inspecting the required equipment needed for boats to be in compliance with state law on Saturday, May the 16th. Area inspections will take place at the Truman Lake Shawnee Bend Boat Ramp in Warsaw from 8 a.m. to 10 a.m., Lake of the Ozark State Park Public Beach No. 2 at Osage Beach from noon to 4, and Harrison County Lake in Martinsville from 9 to 11 a.m. The list of all required equipment can be found on the Missouri State Highway Patrol's website. 71-year-old Charles Keith Hannon of Lexington, Missouri, died Sunday, May 5th. Visitation will be from 11 to noon Friday at the Second Missionary Baptist Church in Lexington. Funeral service will follow tomorrow at noon at the church. Interment will be in the Memory Garden Cemetery. Memories and condolences may be left at ledfordfamilyfh.com or on the Facebook page. Please send a donation in memory of Charles Hannon to the Second Missionary Baptist Church. Arrangements by the Walker Nadler Fuller Funeral Home in Lexington. 35-year-old Logan Lee Miller died last week in an accident. The family will receive friends and family from 6 to 8 p.m. tomorrow at the First United Methodist Church Sanctuary. Funeral services will be held at 2 o'clock on Saturday at the First United Methodist Church in Warrensburg. Interment will follow in Warrensburg Memorial Gardens. Memorial contributions are suggested to the Logan Miller Memorial Fund. Checks made payable to Claire Miller, left in care of Sweeney Phillips and Holdren Funeral Home. 58-year-old Melanie Ruth Leith of Belton died May 6th. Visitation will take place from 10 to 11 a.m. tomorrow at the Ralph O. Jones Funeral Home in Odessa. Funeral service will follow at noon at the funeral home. Interment will follow at the Odessa Cemetery. Memories and condolences may be left at ledfordfamilyfh.com or on the funeral home's Facebook page. Arrangements for the Ralph O. Jones Funeral Home in Odessa. 84-year-old Linda Jean Hottle of Odessa died April 26th. Visitation will be from 2 to 4 this Saturday at the Ralph O. Jones Funeral Home in Odessa. Inurnment will be at a later date at the Shore Cemetery in Oak Grove. Memories and condolences may be left at LedfordFamilyFH.com or on the funeral home's Facebook page. Arrangements by the Ralph O. Jones Funeral Home in Odessa. And 42-year-old William Billy Kroll of Concordia died on April 30th at Western Missouri Medical Center. Graveside services will be Monday, May 18th at 11 a.m. at the Missouri State Veterans Cemetery. Memorials are suggested to the Wounded Warrior Project or Stop Soldier Suicide. Condolences may be left for the family at KaiserWiggers.com. Arrangements by the Kaiser Wiggers Funeral Home in Higginsville. And that's KOKO News. I'm Marion Woods.
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25: 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Mules baseball in action today, 4:40 pregame from Claremore, Oklahoma. Mules take on Minnesota State Mankato, opening round of the Central Region Baseball Tournament. Mules golf in the NCAA National Championships, May 18th through the 22nd. NBA last night, Cleveland over Detroit, 117-113 in overtime. Cleveland leads that series 3-2. Friday night, tomorrow night, Detroit at Cleveland, the Spurs at Minnesota. Chicago White Sox beat the Royals 6-5 yesterday, and the Athletics over the Cardinals by a score of 6-2. St. Louis will wrap things up on the West Coast today against the Athletics. Kansas City in Chicago taking on the White Sox tonight. NFL schedule will be released tonight. Kansas City announced yesterday they're going to be at Buffalo on Thanksgiving night. For KOKO Sports, I'm Greg Hassler.
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12: From the Coco Weather Center, the Warrensburg forecast, increasing clouds today, high near 78, with a light south-southeasterly wind increasing this morning, gusting up to 23 miles an hour today. Chance of showers and thunderstorms after 1 a.m. tonight, mostly cloudy, low 63. Tomorrow, still a slight chance of showers and thunderstorms after 1 p.m. Most of the day, sunny skies. Becoming mostly cloudy, though, during the afternoon with a high of 87.
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is choking from the smell of stale perfume. And that cigarette you're smoking, I'll scare me half to death.

Penny Lane, the Beatles, on Coco. Before that, Three Dog Night, Mama Told Me Not to Come, here on The Woods Show. Final hour of the morning portion of our Thursday get-together. With the Temptations down, get ready.

Little Richard on Coco, Long Tall Sally. Johnny Rivers, too, with Midnight Special, Temptations earlier. Let's see, we have the Gentrys, the Archies, and David Ruffin here in this set, and then we'll take a break and get the weather forecast on here again for you. We like to do that about three times an hour here on Coco. Gentrys now, keep on dancing.

0: My Whole World Ended. David Ruffin on your radio, and also the Archies with Sugar Sugar. Check the weather in a minute and a half. Mungo Jerry after that in the summertime.
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0: From the Cocoa Weather Center, the Warrensburg forecast, increasing clouds today, high near 78, with a light south-southeasterly wind increasing this morning, gusting up to 23 miles an hour today. Chance of showers and thunderstorms after 1 a.m. tonight, mostly cloudy, low 63. Tomorrow, still a slight chance of showers and thunderstorms after 1 p.m. Most of the day, sunny skies, becoming mostly cloudy, though, during the afternoon, with a high of 87.

What the world needs now is love, sweet love. Jackie DeShannon, Toys earlier, A Lover's Concerto, and before that, Mungo Jerry in the Summertime. Almost midday report time. That starts at noon here on Coco. We're getting closer. Johnny Rivers now. This Maybelline.

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1: A warning from China. I'm Lisa Brady, Fox News, following the highlight of President Trump's visit.
2: China really spared no expense rolling out the red carpet for President Trump. He was also a very gracious guest here. However, at the state banquet, there were also warnings from Xi that were wrapped up in pleasantries.
1: Fox's Jackie Heinrich in Beijing, where a statement suggested possible conflict if the issue of Taiwan is not handled properly. Trade disputes and Iran were also discussed. The White House says President Xi made clear China is opposed to militarization of the Strait of Hormuz or any effort to charge a toll for its use. U.S. senators just giving unanimous approval to withholding their own pay during future government shutdowns. The resolution would not take effect until after the midterm elections. Similar bills have been proposed in the U.S. House. This follows recent record shutdowns with another budget fight possible later this year. The U.S. Border Patrol Chief Michael Banks is resigning, effective immediately, telling Fox News it's time to enjoy life and family and that he feels he got border security back on course. He has faced some controversy over enforcement policies and other allegations.
3: It comes following reports, including those in the Washington Examiner, that Banks had more than once traveled abroad and engaged the services of sex workers. Those allegations go back more than a decade. Banks had previously retired in 2023, but rejoined the agency last year.
1: Fox's Evan Brown, a man who spent years on death row for a 1997 killing, has just been granted bond by a judge in Oklahoma. This as Richard Glossop awaits retrial after the U.S. Supreme Court threw out his conviction last year. Glossop was nearly put to death several times and has drawn celebrity support, maintaining he's innocent in the death of his former boss, killed in what prosecutors say was a murder-for-hire scheme. America is listening to Fox News.
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1: Child marriage is officially outlawed in Oklahoma.
5: Senate Bill 504 is now law in Oklahoma, making it illegal for anyone under 18 to enter into marriage. The bill removes previous exceptions that allow minors to marry with parental consent or court approval. Oklahoma Rep. Republican J.J. Humphrey, an opponent of the bill, saying the government shouldn't tell people what to do with their kids.
6: There are cases where a parent might want to give their kid permission to get married, and I think that's between those young people and the parents.
5: Supporters of Oklahoma's new law banning minors from getting married say the change is meant to protect against cases of grooming, human trafficking, and forced marriages.
1: Fox's Jeff Benasso. Oklahoma is the 17th state to ban marriage under age 18 without exceptions. Just getting word of a deadly crash in New Mexico involving a small medical plane killing four people. No word yet on what kind of medical flight it was or how it happened in Lincoln County. That's south central New Mexico. The FAA and NTSB investigating. Israel plans to sue the New York Times over an opinion piece claiming sexual abuse of Palestinian prisoners.
7: Israeli Prime Minister Benjamin Netanyahu said he told legal advisors to seek harsh action against the publication for defamation. The op-ed, written by Nicholas Kristof, alleges Israeli soldiers and others sexually assaulted men, women, and children. Netanyahu defended those accused in the piece, saying any lies will be prosecuted in the court of law and in the court of public opinion. The Times, in its own statement, defended Kristof's reporting, saying details and interviews were fact-checked. The United Nations and other rights groups say they've documented abuse by Israel and Hamas after the October 2023 attack on Israel. Gernal Scott, Fox News.
1: Wall Street's rallying. The Dow's up 359. The S&P and the NASDAQ hitting new highs again. I'm Lisa Brady, Fox News.
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12: From the Coco Weather Center, the Warrensburg forecast, increasing clouds today, high near 78, with a light south-southeasterly wind increasing this morning, gusting up to 23 miles an hour today. Chance of showers and thunderstorms after 1 a.m. tonight, mostly cloudy, low 63. Tomorrow, still a slight chance of showers and thunderstorms after 1 p.m. Most of the day, sunny skies, becoming mostly cloudy, though, during the afternoon, with a high of 87.
13: With News on MissouriNet, I'm Marshall Griffin. An artificial intelligence company has started construction on a major project in the Kansas City area despite local opposition. Nebius broke ground on the project this week in Independence. While state and local leaders support the project for its potential economic impact, some nearby residents have raised concerns about environmental impact, energy use, and neighborhood disruption. Retirement plans are in the works for State Education Commissioner Carla Esslinger. She's announced she will retire effective June 1st. As she prepares to close this chapter, she has a message for Missouri.
14: We've got to all understand that public education truly, truly, truly is the foundation of our democracy. And without a solid foundation and an opportunity for us to have an educated society, we really and truly put our democracy in the crosshairs.
13: And a Jefferson County businessman has been sentenced to 18 months in federal prison for not paying taxes collected from his employees. 54-year-old Danny Nickerson pleaded guilty in February. This is Missouri Now.
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12: 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Western Missouri Medical Center has announced updated leadership roles to its Board of Trustees. Greg Hassler, the president, Rita White, vice president, Madison Harder, treasurer, Larry Purcell, secretary, and Stephanie Truex, trustee. The Board of Trustees plays a vital role in the success and stability of Western Missouri Medical Center. And Larry Purcell is also being recognized for 20 years of service on the WMMC Board of Trustees. Warrensburg Chamber of Commerce invites community members to come together tomorrow in appreciation of the men and women who serve and protect the Warrensburg community at the Emergency Responders Appreciation Lunch from 11:30 a.m. tomorrow till 1:30 in the afternoon at the American Legion, Business 50 East. This special event is designed to honor the dedication and service of local emergency responders. Community members are invited to attend and show their support. Entry is available with a minimum donation of $5, and all funds raised will go toward providing a complimentary meal for our emergency responders as a gesture of gratitude for their service. All emergency responders will receive a free meal and are encouraged to RSVP with the Warrensburg Chamber by calling 660-747-3168. Warrensburg Main Street is back with their summer movie night series tomorrow. They're kicking off the series featuring a great family-friendly movie, The Parent Trap. That'll be at Selmo Park, 518 South Holden Street in Warrensburg. It's a free event for all ages. Bring your blankets, your lawn chairs, the whole family, for a night packed with fun, laughter, and community spirit. The May Summer Movie Night is part of a four-part movie series that will take place over the course of the summer in downtown Warrensburg. Warrensburg City Council is invited to attend the Liberty Tree Dedication in honor of Private Martin Warren, hosted by the Martin Warren Chapter of the Sons of the American Revolution at the Old Johnson County Courthouse, 302 North Main Street in Warrensburg, on Saturday, May 16th, this Saturday, beginning at 1 p.m. A proclamation will be read by Mayor Euler. National Safe Boating Week takes place May 16th through the 22nd. And to promote that week, in the Show Me State, the Missouri State Highway Patrol's Marine Operation Troopers will be inspecting the required equipment needed for boats to be in compliance with state law on Saturday, May the 16th. Area inspections will take place at the Truman Lake Shawnee Bend Boat Ramp in Warsaw from 8 a.m. to 10 a.m., Lake of the Ozark State Park Public Beach No. 2 at Osage Beach from noon to 4, and Harrison County Lake in Martinsville from 9 to 11 a.m. The list of all required equipment can be found on the Missouri State Highway Patrol's website. That's KOKO News. I'm Marion Woods.
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21: 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Mules baseball in action today. 4:40 pregame from Claremore, Oklahoma. Mules take on Minnesota State Mankato, opening round of the Central Region Baseball Tournament. Mules golf in the NCAA National Championships May 18th through the 22nd. NBA last night, Cleveland over Detroit, 117-113 in overtime. Cleveland leads that series 3-2. Friday night, tomorrow night, Detroit at Cleveland, the Spurs at Minnesota. Chicago White Sox beat the Royals 6-5 yesterday, and the Athletics over the Cardinals by a score of 6-2. St. Louis will wrap things up on the West Coast today against the Athletics. Kansas City in Chicago taking on the White Sox tonight. NFL schedule will be released tonight. Kansas City announced yesterday they're going to be at Buffalo on Thanksgiving night. For KOKO Sports, I'm Greg Hassler.
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25: 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Hogs, corn, and soybeans are lower. I'm John Perkins with a Brownfield market update. You are made for farming, and so is Stein. At Stein Seed Company, they have decades of research dedicated to developing seed that allows you to farm the way you want to farm. Stein has yield. Soybeans are sharply lower today on fund and technical selling. While ag trade has been discussed with China, nothing concrete has been reported from this meeting. CONAB raised its production guess for Brazil to 180 million tons, and old crop exports on beans were a market-year low for the second consecutive week. July beans are down 42 and a quarter at 1186 and three quarters. August is 39 lower at 1184 and a half. July bean meal's down 710 at 331.40. July bean oil's 113 lower at 73.19. Corn sharply lower on fund and technical selling. Near-term U.S. planting weather looks generally favorable ahead of rain delays this weekend. Old crop corn export sales were lower than average, and CONAB's corn estimate for Brazil was above a month ago. July's down 14 at 466 and three quarters. September corn's 14 lower at 473 and a quarter. Wheat's getting hit by profit-taking. The recent rally made U.S. wheat prices even less competitive on the export market. July Chicago's down 17 and three quarters at 657 and three quarters. July Kansas City's down 20 and a quarter at 704 and a half. July Minneapolis is 18 lower at 701 and three quarters. Live and feeder cattle are up, supported by the week's mostly higher direct trade. Feeders are also responding to the decline in corn. June live's up 37 at 253.17. August is up 95 at 247.42. August feeders are 62 higher at 361.55. And hogs are pressured by technical selling and sustained demand questions. June lean is down 142 at 99.45. July's $1.17 lower at 104.70. Crude oil is firm. John Perkins, Brownfield.
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30: The Republicans are the offense right now. The Democrats are the defense, which is probably a bad analogy because the last time we put the Democrats on defense, 20 million people came across our southern border. That's not happening anymore because you've got a guy putting America first. And when Trump goes over there to sit down with Xi Jinping, he's not negotiating on behalf of Trump and the people who voted for him. He's negotiating on behalf of the whole entire country. So you don't have to like him. You don't have to appreciate the fact that he tweets 78 times in the middle of the night. I believe that's a little much. I believe if a Democrat president was saying that, I'd be calling the guy unstable on the radio right now. So I'm upfront enough with you as a person, as a broadcaster, as a guy who has met you on the road to tell you, I don't believe he's throwing a perfect game, but I do believe half the locker room is rooting against him.
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12: From the Coco Weather Center, the Warrensburg forecast, increasing clouds today, high near 78, with a light south-southeasterly wind increasing this morning, gusting up to 23 miles an hour today. Chance of showers and thunderstorms after 1 a.m. tonight, mostly cloudy, low 63. Tomorrow, still a slight chance of showers and thunderstorms after 1 p.m. Most of the day, sunny skies, becoming mostly cloudy, though, during the afternoon, with a high of 87.
3: Whenever you hear songs like this,

Good afternoon, friends and neighbors. We're in the noon hour here on The Wood Show, about to wrap it up for this Thursday. That was Chubby Checker you just heard, by the way, in the Limbo Rock. Mama Cass before that, Dream a Little Dream of Me, and we also heard Clarence Carter and Slip Away.

Dean Taylor, Indiana Wants Me, and the Monkees, too, with Last Train to Clarksville, Shirelles prior to that. Got time before the break here, so let's sneak in a Ray Charles and maybe another one, too. But this is Georgia on My Mind.

close to you from the Carpenters on Coco. Quick look at your weather this afternoon. Increasing clouds, high about 78, with a southeasterly wind increasing during the afternoon, gusting up to about 23 miles an hour. We have a chance of rain tonight, too. Mostly cloudy, low tonight 63. Also a slight chance of showers, possibly a pop-up thunderstorm tomorrow after 1 p.m., but for the most part, look for sunny skies early in the day, becoming mostly cloudy during the afternoon with a high of 87 tomorrow, and then still a chance of some rain tomorrow night. Have I the right? 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

tracks of My Tears, The Miracles on KOKO, and Sam and Dave, too, with Soul Man. Time's up for me. Gotta go. Have a great Thursday, everybody. Enjoy yourself, and we'll see you tomorrow. The Fun Friday Get-Together starts at 6 o'clock in the morning right here on 1450 KOKO, and I thank you for joining us today. This is Spanky and our gang. Like to get to know you.

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1: The status of Iran. I'm Lisa Brady, Fox News. After reports, the regime still has most of its missiles and launchers available for use. The CENTCOM commander tells lawmakers there are inaccurate open source numbers.
2: I think what also is not taken into consideration is more than just the numbers. It's the command and control that's been shattered.
1: Admiral Brad Cooper at a Senate hearing as a tug of war continues over the Strait of Hormuz. President Trump telling Fox's Sean Hannity China's president offered to help.
3: He did offer. He said, if I can be of any help at all, I would like to be of help.
4: Because, he did say that.
3: Yeah, he did say that. And look, anybody that buys that much oil has obviously got some kind of a relationship with him.
1: That interview airs 9 Eastern tonight as the president prepares to wrap up his meetings in Beijing, where Taiwan and trade have also come up. Key U.S. business leaders are also there attending the state banquet earlier today, U.S. time. An appeal to Congress from the mother of Stephanie Minter, the Virginia woman stabbed to death at a bus stop in February. The suspect is in the U.S. illegally and had multiple prior arrests.
5: Please do not let her story be ignored. Do not let another family stand where I am standing. Make changes. 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Protect your community.
1: The Fairfax County Commonwealth Attorney Steve Descano offering condolences to her during the House hearing, but pushing back when Judiciary Committee Chair Jim Jordan pointed out his website pledge to consider immigration consequences in criminal cases was recently changed.
6: My policies do not say that we do not prosecute people.
7: Well, if you're proud of your policies, why'd you change your website?
6: Because that's not my policy. As I told you, sir, that is a campaign statement that I made before I was Commonwealth Attorney.
7: It had been up for 6 years. A week after we send you a letter saying we want you to come testify, shazam, you change it.
1: The Justice Department is investigating Descano's office. 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
1: While the president's in China, Vice President J.D. Vance on the road for a second day in the U.S., focusing on a federal fraud crackdown, especially in Medicaid services, this time in Maine.
9: My friends, this has gone on for far too long. You have been fleeced by your own government for far too long, and we are stopping it every single day.
1: He's also aiming to boost the congressional campaign of former Governor Paul LePage ahead of a June primary, with early voting already underway. A warning to lawmakers from a top U.S. military official that ISIS is trying to grow in Africa, and so are Mexican drug cartels.
10: U.S. Africa Command General Dagvin Anderson told the Senate Armed Services Committee they have tipped off several countries to various drug labs over the last several months.
11: To include the largest drug lab that had ever been disrupted in South Africa, that there were Sinaloa cartel members on site.
10: Anderson said ISIS is trying to grow in Africa. The U.S. is using resources to help forces in Somalia and Nigeria detect and target threats.
11: We would like to reestablish some pragmatic relationships in the Sahel, where ISIS also has a stronghold, where they are currently holding an American hostage.
10: He's referring to American missionary and pilot Kevin Rideout. Anderson said they have the minimum needed resources and require more. Jessica Rosenthal, Fox News.
1: U.S. senators agree not to get paid during future government shutdowns.
12: Senators unanimously pass a resolution to have their salaries withheld during shutdowns. It directs the Secretary of the Senate to withhold pay whenever a government shutdown affects one or more federal agencies. Too long shutdowns in less than a year put financial strain on those federal employees working without pay. Like those employees, senators would get back pay when the shutdown's over and the checks restart.
1: Fox's Chris Foster, similar bills have been proposed in the U.S. House. A rally continues on Wall Street. The Dow's up 317 points. The S&P and the NASDAQ in record territory. I'm Lisa Brady. This is Fox News.
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16: From the Coco Weather Center, the Warrensburg forecast, increasing clouds today, high near 78, with a light south-southeasterly wind increasing this morning, gusting up to 23 miles an hour today. Chance of showers and thunderstorms after 1 a.m. tonight, mostly cloudy, low 63. Tomorrow, still a slight chance of showers and thunderstorms after 1 p.m. Most of the day, sunny skies. Becoming mostly cloudy, though, during the afternoon, with a high of 87.
17: With News on Missouri Net, I'm Marshall Griffin. State transportation officials say they know drivers don't like the narrow work zones on I-70 in mid-Missouri. Project Director Eric Kopensky tells KMOX Radio the concrete walls are challenging for drivers, but says it's the safest option for workers.
18: That concrete barrier is our number one safety item that we have. It creates an uncomfortable driving condition at times, but if you are traveling the speed limit, and in some cases that's all the way down to 50 or 55 miles an hour, if you're traveling that speed limit, you will make it through there safely.
17: State Education Commissioner Carla Esslinger plans to retire effective June 1st. She tells Missouri Net what she's enjoyed most of all during this chapter at the State Department of Elementary and Secondary Education.
19: Oh, the kids of Missouri. When I go to a building, I talk to the principal and the superintendent for a bit, but I always like to go find the kids.
17: Esslinger says she doesn't know what's next other than spending time with her family. And Washington University in St. Louis has received a $200 million gift, the largest in school history. This is Missouri Net.
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3: From the Coco Weather Center, the Warrensburg forecast, increasing clouds today, high near 78, with a light south-southeasterly wind increasing this morning, gusting up to 23 miles an hour today. Chance of showers and thunderstorms after 1 a.m. tonight, mostly cloudy, low 63. Tomorrow, still a slight chance of showers and thunderstorms after 1 p.m. Most of the day, sunny skies. Becoming mostly cloudy, though, during the afternoon with a high of 87.
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5: From the Coco Weather Center, the Warrensburg forecast, increasing clouds today, high near 78, with a light south-southeasterly wind increasing this morning, gusting up to 23 miles an hour today. Chance of showers and thunderstorms after 1 a.m. tonight, mostly cloudy, low 63. Tomorrow, still a slight chance of showers and thunderstorms after 1 p.m. Most of the day, sunny skies, becoming mostly cloudy, though, during the afternoon, with a high of 87.
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1: The U.S. and China on the same page. I'm Lisa Brady, Fox News. The White House says both countries agree Iran cannot have a nuclear weapon. Presidents Trump and Xi discussing the Strait of Hormuz, along with economic cooperation and fentanyl before a banquet that also included U.S. business leaders.
2: In his toast to Xi Jinping at the state dinner, President Trump referred to him as a friend, saying the two countries had
3: one of the most consequential relationships in world history.
2: And inviting the Chinese leader to Washington in September. A Chinese summary of today's meeting had President Xi describing Taiwan as the most important issue in U.S.-China relations. The White House summary didn't mention Taiwan at all.
1: Fox's Jonathan Savage. President Trump calls the talks extremely positive. The CDC just confirming 41 people in the U.S. are now being monitored for hantavirus. However, there are no active cases of it in the U.S. This after 18 people from an infected cruise were sent to two medical facilities in Nebraska and Atlanta. State lawmakers pushing for a vote on gun legislation in Minnesota are set to try a different tactic tonight.
4: Minnesota House Democrats preparing to host a sit-in if Republican Speaker Lisa Daymuth doesn't present a gun ban bill that passed the Democrat-controlled state Senate May 4th. State Rep. Samantha Sensor-Murrah saying the sit-in
5: for everyone across Minnesota who has lost someone to gun violence.
4: The bill, in the wake of last summer's deadly mass shooting at a Minneapolis church and school at the hands of a suicidal transgender shooter. Opponents of the bill say it targets commonly owned firearms, turns law-abiding Minnesotans into criminals, and builds a state-run registry of every gun owner. That the bill does nothing to stop criminals who already ignore current laws.
1: Fox's Jeff Manasso. The crash of a small medical plane under investigation in New Mexico where four people were killed and a fire associated with the crash has grown to about 30 acres in dry, windy conditions. 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
1: An execution in Oklahoma. Raymond Johnson, convicted of killing his ex-girlfriend and her infant daughter, was put to death by lethal injection earlier today.
2: Johnson was sentenced to death for killing 24-year-old Brooke Whitaker and her 7-month-old daughter, Kaya, in 2007. Prosecutors say the two argued at her home in Tulsa before he hit her over the head with a metal claw hammer. She begged him to spare their lives, but he instead doused the mother and child with gasoline, lit a dish towel on fire, and threw it at her before leaving. Whitaker died from head injuries and her daughter died from severe burns.
1: Fox's Tanya J. Powers. A man nearly executed 3 times in Oklahoma could be released while he awaits a retrial. A judge setting bond at $500,000 for Richard Glossop, who would have multiple restrictions, including an electronic monitoring device. He denies killing his former boss in 1997 and has drawn celebrity support in recent years. The U.S. Supreme Court threw out his conviction last year over some of the witness testimony. The state attorney general plans to retry Glossop without seeking the death penalty. Ahead of America's 250th birthday, a new report finds the country is showing its age with notable weaknesses in areas of national well-being.
3: The U.S. placed 18th overall in U.S. News and World Report's new rankings of the best countries. While we're first place when it comes to culture and tourism and second best for economic development, challenges related to public health outcomes, social cohesion, and public safety in particular pull down the country's overall standing. We drop all the way to 33rd place for health, 29th for infrastructure, and 41st for civic health. The best country overall was determined to be Switzerland, followed by Denmark and Sweden. Angola came in dead last. Gianna Gelosi, Fox News.
1: An hour to the close on Wall Street. A rally continues. Right now, the Dow's up 386 points, back over 50,000, while the S&P and the NASDAQ keep hitting new highs. I'm Lisa Brady, Fox News.
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5: From the Cocoa Weather Center, the Warrensburg forecast. Tonight, a chance of showers and thunderstorms after 1 a.m. Mostly cloudy, low in the morning, 63. Then tomorrow, still a slight chance of showers and thunderstorms, mainly after 1 p.m. For the most part, a sunny day, becoming mostly cloudy during the afternoon, though, with a high of 87, and a south wind gusting to 23 miles an hour. Friday night, chance of rain after 1 a.m., partly cloudy, low 67. And Saturday, still a chance of rain mainly after 1 p.m., mostly sunny, high of 87.
6: With News on MissouriNet, I'm Marshall Griffin. The Missouri legislature has passed a bill that would create a purple alert system to help locate missing people with developmental disabilities. The measure now goes to Governor Kehoe. The Missouri House, meanwhile, has passed a bill that would increase income limits for the Fast Track Workforce Incentive Grant, making more people eligible for financial aid. The bill goes back to the Missouri Senate with changes. Retirement plans are in the works for State Education Commissioner Carla Esslinger. She's announced she will retire effective June 1st. As she prepares to close this chapter, she has a message for Missouri.
7: We've got to all understand that public education truly, truly, truly is the foundation of our democracy. Without a solid foundation and an opportunity for us to have an educated society, we really and truly put our democracy in the crosshairs.
6: And a Jefferson County businessman has been sentenced to 18 months in federal prison for not paying taxes collected from his employees. 54-year-old Danny Nickerson pleaded guilty in February. This is MissouriNet.
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2: From the Cocoa Weather Center, the Warrensburg forecast. Tonight, a chance of showers and thunderstorms after 1 a.m. Mostly cloudy, low in the morning, 63. Then tomorrow, still a slight chance of showers and thunderstorms, mainly after 1 p.m. For the most part, a sunny day, becoming mostly cloudy during the afternoon, though, with a high of 87 and a south wind gusting to 23 miles an hour. Friday night, chance of rain after 1 a.m., partly cloudy, low 67, and Saturday, still a chance of rain mainly after 1 p.m., mostly sunny, high of 87.
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0: Central Missouri Speedway is now open. 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
3: From the Cocoa Weather Center, the Warrensburg forecast. Tonight, a chance of showers and thunderstorms after 1 a.m. Mostly cloudy, low in the morning, 63. Then tomorrow, still a slight chance of showers and thunderstorms, mainly after 1 p.m. For the most part, a sunny day, becoming mostly cloudy during the afternoon, though, with a high of 87, and a south wind gusting to 23 miles an hour. Friday night, chance of rain after 1 a.m., partly cloudy, low 67. And Saturday, still a chance of rain mainly after 1 p.m., mostly sunny, high of 87.
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1: Reassurance about U.S. defenses. Only Sabrady, Fox News. The CENTCOM commander telling a Senate panel,
2: I have all the munitions necessary to both defend our forces as well as conduct a broad range of contingencies.
1: As lawmakers raise concern about air and missile defenses after reports of how much has been used in Iran and reports that Iran still has much of its missile and launch capabilities. Admiral Brad Cooper says he has seen open source numbers that are not accurate and don't take everything into account, including the impact on Iran's command and control. Iran reportedly seizing another ship, though, off the coast of the UAE.
3: This comes after the Iranians accused the UAE of being directly involved in attacks against their country, and a diplomatic spat overnight that included the Israelis announcing that Prime Minister Benjamin Netanyahu made a secret visit to the UAE during the war, only to see the Emiratis deny it later.
1: Fox's Trey Yingston, Tel Aviv. The White House says China agrees Iran cannot have a nuclear weapon, but there appears to be greater tension over Taiwan at a Beijing summit.
4: We know what President Trump wants, for the Chinese to open China up for American businesses. She wants the U.S. just to get out of the way if he decides to move on Taiwan. This is from the official Chinese readout of the Xi-Trump private meeting. Taiwan independence and cross-strait peace are as irreconcilable as fire and water. Safeguarding peace and stability across the Taiwan Strait is the biggest common denominator between China and the U.S. The U.S. side must exercise extra caution in handling the Taiwan question.
1: Fox's Peter Ducey in Beijing. That statement also warning of possible conflict if that question isn't handled properly. The president's visit to Beijing is scheduled to wrap up overnight tonight, U.S. time. Wall Street rallies. The Dow up 370 points at the bell, back over 50K. 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
1: A U.S. jury sides with the family of a Boeing crash victim from 7 years ago in Ethiopia.
6: This is the second jury verdict stemming from the 2019 fatal crash of a Boeing 737 MAX jet in Ethiopia that killed all 157 passengers and crew. In this case, a jury in Chicago awarded $49.5 million to the family of 24-year-old American Samia Stumo for her and the family's pain and suffering. Boeing did not contest liability and claims for punitive damages were dismissed, but Stumo family attorneys are trying to get those reinstated.
1: Fox's Carmen Roberts. Boeing has faced multiple lawsuits after two 737 MAX crashes killed more than 300 people. They've settled more than 90% of the civil lawsuits. The CDC says there are no active hantavirus cases in the U.S. However, confirming today 41 people in the U.S. are being monitored for the virus. This after 18 from an infected cruise were sent to two facilities in Nebraska and Atlanta. A study suggests fewer Canadians are visiting the U.S.
7: Data from the Canadian government agency Statistics Canada shows a roughly 25% decline in Canadians returning from the U.S. last year. But researchers at the University of Toronto tracking cell phone activity finding the year-to-year drop is closer to 42%. According to the study, Myrtle Beach, South Carolina, saw the biggest drop with some 65% fewer Canadian residents visiting, followed by Yuma, Arizona, with a 62% decrease. Researchers suggest the drop in cross-border trips comes amid mounting political and trade tensions between the two nations. Kristen Goodwin, Fox News.
1: The U.S. Travel Association estimating last year that a 10% drop in Canadian tourism would cost the U.S. economy more than $2 billion. Again, the Dow back over 50K. New highs for the S&P and the NASDAQ. I'm Lisa Brady, Fox News.
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10: From the COCO Weather Center, the Warrensburg forecast. Tonight, a chance of showers and thunderstorms after 1 a.m. Mostly cloudy, low in the morning, 63. Then tomorrow, still a slight chance of showers and thunderstorms, mainly after 1 p.m. For the most part, a sunny day, becoming mostly cloudy during the afternoon, though, with a high of 87, and a south wind gusting to 23 miles an hour. Friday night, chance of rain after 1 a.m., partly cloudy, low 67. And Saturday, still a chance of rain, mainly after 1 p.m., mostly sunny, high of 87.
11: With News on MissouriNet, I'm Marshall Griffin. A former U.S. Army soldier living in southwest Missouri Springfield has been sentenced to 35 years in federal prison for repeatedly sexually assaulting a child while deployed to Honduras 2 decades ago. 66-year-old John Michael Bradley pleaded guilty in May of last year. MoDOT says they know I-70 travel in mid-Missouri is very stressful right now due to road work. Project Director Eric Kapinski says concrete barriers have created a very narrow path, but he notes it's the safest option as crews do a rebuild.
12: Our pavement out there on I-70 is some of the oldest in the country. It's at the end of its useful life, and many of the bridges that you travel over are getting at the end of their useful life.
11: And the Missouri House has passed a bill that would increase income limits for the Fast Track Workforce Incentive Grant, making more people eligible for financial aid. It would also create a new plan to change how public colleges and universities are funded. The legislation goes back to the Missouri Senate with changes. This is MissouriNet.
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0: Billy. 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
0: Now, look here. I want that guitar to fall in on now. 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Oh, yeah. Now, tighten it up, Augie. Yeah, now everybody tighten it up now. Now, look here. 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
2: From the Cocoa Weather Center, the Warrensburg forecast. Tonight, a chance of showers and thunderstorms after 1 a.m. Mostly cloudy, low in the morning, 63. Then tomorrow, still a slight chance of showers and thunderstorms, mainly after 1 p.m. For the most part, a sunny day, becoming mostly cloudy during the afternoon, though, with a high of 87 and a south wind gusting to 23 miles an hour. Friday night, chance of rain after 1 a.m., partly cloudy, low 67. And Saturday, still a chance of rain mainly after 1 p.m., mostly sunny, high of 87.
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11: From the Cocoa Weather Center, the Warrensburg forecast. Tonight, a chance of showers and thunderstorms after 1 a.m. Mostly cloudy, low in the morning, 63. Then tomorrow, still a slight chance of showers and thunderstorms, mainly after 1 p.m. For the most part, a sunny day, becoming mostly cloudy during the afternoon, though, with a high of 87 and a south wind gusting to 23 miles an hour. Friday night, chance of rain after 1 a.m., partly cloudy, low 67, and Saturday, still a chance of rain mainly after 1 p.m., mostly sunny, high of 87.
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1: Give and take in China. I'm Lisa Brady, Fox News. After a summit with President Xi, President Trump says the Chinese leader offered to help when it comes to Iran and denied sending weapons to Iran, telling Fox's Sean Hannity.
2: He said that strongly, but at the same time he said, you know, they buy a lot of their oil there and they'd like to keep doing that. He'd like to see Hormuz Strait opened.
1: That interview airs at 9 Eastern tonight. A Chinese statement after the closed-door meeting called Taiwan the most important issue with the U.S., warning of possible conflict if it's not handled properly. Secretary of State Rubio says there would be global repercussions if China tried to take the self-governing island by force. A number of key U.S. business leaders attending the state banquet in Beijing earlier today, with the two presidents also discussing opening up China and economic cooperation. A man nearly executed multiple times in Oklahoma gets a green light to get out on bond.
3: An Oklahoma judge grants former death row prisoner Richard Glossop a $500,000 bond while awaiting retrial over a 1997 killing that brought him within hours of execution three separate times. The ruling could free the 63-year-old for the first time in nearly 30 years. Last year, the Supreme Court overturned his conviction amid longstanding innocence claims supported by Kim Kardashian and others and highlighted in the 2017 documentary Killing Richard Glossop.
1: Fox's Carmen Roberts. Prosecutors say Glossop's former boss was killed in a murder-for-hire scheme. If he's freed on bond, he will have restrictions, including an electronic monitor. A man accused of opening fire on a Massachusetts street pleads not guilty. Tyler Brown appearing in court from a hospital bed. Prosecutors say at least 70 rounds were fired in Cambridge Monday, wounding two people. He's facing multiple charges. The judge also hearing he has a long criminal history and mental health issues, ordering him to remain in custody for now. 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
1: While the president's in China, Vice President J.D. Vance spends a second day on the road, focusing on a federal fraud crackdown, especially in Medicaid services. His latest stop? Maine.
5: Vice President Vance spoke with supporters gathered in Bangor to highlight what he said is growing fraud allowed by state officials. Vance alleged Maine is much like other states the administration has targeted, California and Minnesota, when it comes to waste and fraud.
6: What you have in Maine is a festering problem, where people have been taken advantage of and they've been stolen from, and your government hasn't done anything about it.
5: Vance put much of the blame on current Democratic Governor Janet Mills while asking residents to support her GOP predecessor, Paul LePage, in his run for Congress during the Maine primary June 9th. Grinnell Scott, Fox News.
1: Early voting already underway in Maine. The crash of a small medical plane in New Mexico sparking a wildfire in surrounding forest. All four people on the plane were killed, medical personnel and the flight crew. It's under investigation. A singer's estate settles a wrongful death lawsuit.
7: Aaron Carter's family and a Los Angeles psychiatry clinic that prescribed the late singer Xanax have reached a settlement in Carter's wrongful death lawsuit. According to documents obtained by Billboard, Amen Clinics will pay a confidential sum as a full and final resolution of the allegations against both the clinic and one of its psychiatrists. The settlement's value is reportedly within the ballpark of the damages Carter's family sought, less than $325,000. In the filing, attorneys maintain the clinic followed all standards of care and that the artist's death was caused not by Xanax, but by the inhalation of difluoroethane, known as Candair. Michelle Polino, Fox News.
1: The Dow gets back over 50,000, up 370 points, but short of a record. However, new highs for the S&P and the NASDAQ. I'm Lisa Brady, Fox News.
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12: From the COCO Weather Center, the Warrensburg forecast. Tonight, a chance of showers and thunderstorms after 1 a.m. Mostly cloudy, low in the morning, 63. Then tomorrow, still a slight chance of showers and thunderstorms, mainly after 1 p.m. For the most part, a sunny day, becoming mostly cloudy during the afternoon, though, with a high of 87, and a south wind gusting to 23 miles an hour. Friday night, chance of rain after 1 a.m., partly cloudy, low 67, and Saturday, still a chance of rain mainly after 1 p.m., mostly sunny, high of 87.
13: With News on MissouriNet, I'm Marshall Griffin. A former U.S. Army soldier living in southwest Missouri Springfield has been sentenced to 35 years in federal prison for repeatedly sexually assaulting a child while deployed to Honduras 2 decades ago. 66-year-old John Michael Bradley pleaded guilty in May of last year. MoDOT says they know I-70 travel to mid-Missouri is very stressful right now due to road work. Project Director Eric Kapinski says concrete barriers have created a very narrow path, but he notes it's the safest option as crews do a rebuild.
14: Our pavement out there on I-70 is some of the oldest in the country. It's at the end of its useful life, and many of the bridges that you travel over are getting at the end of their useful life.
13: And the Missouri House has passed a bill that would increase income limits for the Fast Track Workforce Incentive Grant, making more people eligible for financial aid. It would also create a new plan to change how public colleges and universities are funded. The legislation goes back to the Missouri Senate with changes. This is MissouriNet.
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9: From the COCO Weather Center, the Warrensburg forecast. Tonight, a chance of showers and thunderstorms after 1 a.m. Mostly cloudy, low in the morning, 63. Then tomorrow, still a slight chance of showers and thunderstorms, mainly after 1 p.m. For the most part, a sunny day, becoming mostly cloudy during the afternoon, though, with a high of 87 and a south wind gusting to 23 miles an hour. Friday night, chance of rain after 1 a.m., partly cloudy, low 67, and Saturday, still a chance of rain mainly after 1 p.m., mostly sunny, high of 87.
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11: Okay, I've got a big helping of Rolling Stones with a side of zombies and some Simon and Garfunkel over easy. Is that you?
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11: 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And the boiled Billy Joel with a side of Hall & Oates there.
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0: 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Feel the rumble. 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
3: From the Coco Weather Center, the Warrensburg forecast. Tonight, a chance of showers and thunderstorms after 1 a.m. Mostly cloudy, low in the morning, 63. Then tomorrow, still a slight chance of showers and thunderstorms, mainly after 1 p.m. For the most part, a sunny day, becoming mostly cloudy during the afternoon, though, with a high of 87, and a south wind gusting to 23 miles an hour. Friday night, chance of rain after 1 a.m., partly cloudy, low 67, and Saturday, still a chance of rain mainly after 1 p.m., mostly sunny, high of 87.
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some of y'all never been down south too much. I'm gonna tell you a little bit about this so that you understand what I'm talking about. Down there we have a plant that grows out in the woods and the fields. Looks something like a turnip green. Everybody calls it poke salad. 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
1: Offering help with Iran. I'm Lisa Lacera, Fox News. After meeting with China's President Xi Jinping, President Trump told Fox's Hannity she offered assistance and denied helping Iran with weapons.
2: He joked. He said, you know, it's sort of, if they stopped it, then you stop them. But they'd like to see it opened. But they actually closed it.
1: China gets a lot of oil from the Strait of Hormuz. Iran closed the strait after the U.S. launched Operation Epic Fury. The U.S. then blockaded Iranian ports. The entire interview airs tonight at 9 p.m. Eastern. China's official news agency put out a statement saying Taiwan is the biggest issue between the two countries, and there could be confrontations if it's not handled properly. CIA Director John Ratcliffe has met with his counterparts in Havana. The Cuban government said in a statement that the meeting served as a platform for Cuba to present evidence that the nation poses no threat to U.S. national security. So far, no comment from the State Department. And the U.S. will give Cuba $100 million in humanitarian aid. The Office of the Director of National Intelligence disputes reports that it was raided by the CIA.
3: A spokeswoman for the DNI's office called the account, citing allegations by Florida GOP Congresswoman Ana Paulina Luna, false. Luna has claimed files on the Kennedy assassination and a CIA experimentation project, MKUltra, that studied behavior modification were taken. MKUltra is a matter Congresswoman Luna, as chair of the House Oversight Task Force on Declassifying Federal Secrets, said she would like to hold a hearing about. Spokeswoman Olivia Coleman, in her one-line post on X, said the CIA did not raid the DNI's office.
1: Fox's Grinnell Scott. The Supreme Court preserving access to the widely used abortion pill mifepristone at pharmacies or through the mail without a doctor visit while a lawsuit plays out. 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
1: Senators agree they won't get paid during future government shutdowns.
5: Senators unanimously pass a resolution to have their salaries withheld during shutdowns. It directs the Secretary of the Senate to withhold pay whenever a government shutdown affects one or more federal agencies. Too long shutdowns in less than a year put financial strain on those federal employees working without pay. Like those employees, senators would get back pay when the shutdown's over and the checks restart. Louisiana Republican John Kennedy sponsored the bill. It takes effect November 4th, the day after the midterms. The 27th Amendment to the Constitution, proposed in 1789 and ratified in 1992, prohibits any law that changes congressional salaries until after the next election. Chris Foster, Fox News.
1: The resolution does not apply to the House, which would have to pass its own bill. Members of Congress are paid a base salary of $174,000 a year. An Oklahoma judge has allowed Richard Glossop, who was nearly executed three times, to be released on bond while awaiting a retrial for the 1997 killing of his former boss. The Supreme Court ruled last year prosecutors' decision to allow a key witness to give testimony they knew to be false violated Glossop's right to a fair trial. He has to pay 10% of his $500,000 bond and is not allowed to have contact with any witnesses in the case. Ahead of America's 250th birthday, a new report shows America is showing its age with notable weaknesses in areas of national well-being.
6: The U.S. placed 18th overall in U.S. News and World Report's new rankings of the best countries. While we're first place when it comes to culture and tourism and second best for economic development, challenges related to public health outcomes, social cohesion, and public safety in particular pull down the country's overall overall standing. We drop all the way to 33rd place for health, 29th for infrastructure, and 41st for civic health. The best country overall was determined to be Switzerland, followed by Denmark and Sweden. Angola came in dead last.
1: Fox's Gianna Gelosi. I'm Lee Silasera. This is Fox News.
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8: From the COCO Weather Center, the Warrensburg forecast. Tonight, a chance of showers and thunderstorms after 1 a.m. Mostly cloudy, low in the morning, 63. Then tomorrow, still a slight chance of showers and thunderstorms, mainly after 1 p.m. For the most part, a sunny day, becoming mostly cloudy during the afternoon, though, with a high of 87 and a south wind gusting to 23 miles an hour. Friday night, chance of rain after 1 a.m., partly cloudy, low 67. And Saturday, still a chance of rain mainly after 1 p.m., mostly sunny, high of 87.
6: Missouri Net News. I'm Sue Danielson. State lawmakers have passed Governor Mike Keogh's plan to phase out the state income tax over 5 years. Keogh says Missouri is safer, stronger, and more competitive because of the work that state lawmakers have completed in the legislative session.
9: It's about growth, really about competitiveness, and it's about sending a message across the country that Missouri will compete and Missouri will win.
6: The issue will be on the ballot this fall. A lawsuit's been filed against it. Attorney Chuck Hatfield tells the Missouri Independent that the ballot measure is unconstitutional because it has more than one subject matter. Republican House leaders are pushing back on a claim they failed to fully fund education. Speaker Pro Tem Chad Perkins says lawmakers refuse to inflate revenue projections just to claim a higher school funding number.
10: They get, by law, a fully funded formula every year. And then every year they say we didn't. I don't know how these people teach math, and yet they can't figure this out.
6: Democrats say public schools were shorted by about $190 million in Missouri's $50.7 billion budget. Work in the Missouri Senate came to a halt for 5 hours today. Republican Senator Mike Moon of Ash Grove blocked the Senate from working on bills to voice his frustration over how the chamber has been operating.
11: I'm sad on one hand. I'm angry on another. This seems to be, in both chambers, a society of dupers, D-U-P-E-R-S.
6: State Senator Joe Nicola also blocked work to voice his frustrations. Missouri is part of a federal lawsuit against the state of New York. Attorney General Catherine Hanaway says their lawsuit claims New York's attempt to regulate businesses, consumers, and individuals beyond its borders is unconstitutional. At the heart of the issue, New York's mandatory greenhouse gas reporting program. A new solar farm has been approved for Central Missouri. The Public Service Commission has granted permission to Ameren, Missouri to build, own, and operate a 250-megawatt solar generation project in Callaway County. It'll be on land Ameren already owns near the Callaway Nuclear Power Plant. This is Missouri Net News.
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6: Boone County, Missouri clerk is refusing to update voter rolls, citing confusion over the state's new congressional map. Marshall Griffin reports.
15: Boone County Clerk Brianna Lennon says she won't update the county's voter rolls until Missouri Secretary of State Denny Hoskins decides whether to allow a proposed vote about the new congressional districts. With election deadlines approaching, she tells the Missouri Independent that delaying the decision risks disrupting administration and undermining public trust. Hoskins accuses Lennon of defying the court and state election authority.
6: Southwest Missouri Congressman Eric Burke
16: Burleson has introduced a bill he says will make it easier to buy a home. It would allow home sellers to use capital gains tax owed from a sale to help cover a buyer's down payment or closing costs while the seller gets a tax credit. This week's U.S. Drought Monitor shows some level of dryness in about 25% of the state. Southeast Missouri's Boot Hill region remains very dry, as well as an area from West Plains through Branson and into far southwest Missouri. A drought alert remains in effect through September 1st. Missouri Net News.
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8: 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Western Missouri Medical Center has announced updated leadership roles to its Board of Trustees. Greg Hassler, the president, Rita White, vice president, Madison Harder, treasurer, Larry Purcell, secretary, and Stephanie Truex, trustee. The Board of Trustees plays a vital role in the success and stability of Western Missouri Medical Center. And Larry Purcell is also being recognized for 20 years of service on the WMMC Board of Trustees. Warrensburg Chamber of Commerce invites community members to come together tomorrow in appreciation of the men and women who serve and protect the Warrensburg community at the Emergency Responders Appreciation Lunch from 11:30 a.m. tomorrow till 1:30 in the afternoon at the American Legion, Business 50 East. This special event is designed to honor the dedication and service of local emergency responders. Community members are invited to attend and show their support. Entry is available with a minimum donation of $5. And all funds raised will go toward providing a complimentary meal for our emergency responders as a gesture of gratitude for their service. All emergency responders will receive a free meal and are encouraged to RSVP with the Warrensburg Chamber by calling 660-747-3168. Warrensburg Main Street is back with their summer movie night series tomorrow. They're kicking off the series featuring a great family-friendly movie, The Parent Trap. That'll be at Selmo Park, 518 South Holden Street in Warrensburg. It's a free event for all ages. Bring your blankets, your lawn chairs, the whole family, for a night packed with fun, laughter, and community spirit. The May Summer Movie Night is part of a four-part movie series that will take place over the course of the summer in downtown Warrensburg. Warrensburg City Council is invited to attend the Liberty Tree Dedication in honor of Private Martin Warren, hosted by the Martin Warren Chapter of the Sons of the American Revolution at the Old Johnson County Courthouse, 302 North Main Street in Warrensburg, on Saturday, May 16th, this Saturday, beginning at 1 p.m. A proclamation will be read by Mayor Euler. National Safe Boating Week takes place May 16th through the 22nd. And to promote that week in the Show Me State, the Missouri State Highway Patrol's Marine Operation Troopers will be inspecting the required equipment needed for boats to be in compliance with state law on Saturday, May the 16th. Area inspections will take place at the Truman Lake Shawnee Bend Boat Ramp in Warsaw from 8 a.m. to 10 a.m., Lake of the Ozarks State Park Public Beach number 2 at Osage Beach from noon to 4, and Harrison County Lake in Martinsville from 9 to 11 a.m. The list of all required equipment can be found on the Missouri State Highway Patrol's website. 71-year-old Charles Keith Hannon of Lexington, Missouri, died Sunday, May 5th. Visitation will be from 11 to noon Friday at the Second Missionary Baptist Church in Lexington. Funeral service will follow tomorrow at noon at the church. Interment will be in the Memory Garden Cemetery. Memories and condolences may be left at LedfordFamilyFH.com or on the Facebook page. Please send a donation in memory of Charles Hannon to the Second Missionary Baptist Church. Arrangements by the Walker Nadler Fuller Funeral Home in Lexington. 35-year-old Logan Lee Miller died last week in an accident. The family will receive friends and family from 6 to 8 p.m. tomorrow at the First United Methodist Church Sanctuary. Funeral services will be held at 2 o'clock on Saturday at the First United Methodist Church in Warrensburg. Interment will follow in Warrensburg Memorial Gardens. Memorial contributions are suggested to the Logan Miller Memorial Fund. Checks made payable to Claire Miller, left in care of Sweeney Phillips and Holdren Funeral Home. 58-year-old Melanie Ruth Leith of Belton died May 6th. Visitation will take place from 10 to 11 a.m. tomorrow at the Ralph O. Jones Funeral Home in Odessa. Funeral service will follow at noon at the funeral home. Interment will follow at the Odessa Cemetery. Memories and condolences may be left at LedfordFamilyFH.com or on the funeral home's Facebook page. Arrangements by the Ralph O. Jones Funeral Home in Odessa. 84-year-old Linda Jean Hottle of Odessa died April 26th. Visitation will be from 2 to 4 this Saturday at the Ralph O. Jones Funeral Home in Odessa. Interment will be at a later date at the Shore Cemetery in Oak Grove. Memories and condolences may be left at LedfordFamilyFH.com or on the funeral home's Facebook page. Arrangements by the Ralph O. Jones Funeral Home in Odessa. And 42-year-old William Billy Crowell of Concordia died on April 30th at Western Missouri Medical Center. Graveside services will be Monday, May 18th at 11 a.m. at the Missouri State Veterans Cemetery. Memorials are suggested to the Wounded Warrior Project or Stop Soldier Suicide. Condolences may be left for the family at KaiserWiggers.com. Arrangements by the Kaiser Wiggers Funeral Home in Higginsville. And that's KOKO News. I'm Marion Woods.
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23: 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Mules baseball in action today, 4:40 pregame from Claremore, Oklahoma. Mules take on Minnesota State Mankato, opening round of the Central Region Baseball Tournament. Mules golf in the NCAA National Championships, May 18th through the 22nd. NBA last night, Cleveland over Detroit, 117-113 in overtime. Cleveland leads that series 3-2. Friday night, tomorrow night, Detroit at Cleveland, the Spurs at Minnesota. Chicago White Sox beat the Royals 6-5 yesterday, and the Athletics over the Cardinals by a score of 6-2. St. Louis will wrap things up on the West Coast today against the Athletics. Kansas City in Chicago taking on the White Sox tonight. NFL schedule will be released tonight. Kansas City announced yesterday they're going to be at Buffalo on Thanksgiving night. For KOKO Sports, I'm Greg Hassler.
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0: Wise to have a good handle on plants that don't belong in your pasture because they could be poisonous for cattle. Do weed checks a couple times in the summer and spot spray if needed. Dan Brown is an animal science professor at Cornell University. He says plant toxicity in cattle depends largely on the region you're in and the dose ingested.
4: If you've got that small group of plants, things like oleander, yew, castor bean, those things which a small dose will knock them down, you learn those for your area. And also understanding the principle that it's a dose. So if you go out in your field and you have a couple of, say, milkweed plants, that may not be a big thing because they can tolerate a little of it. But again, regionally, in the east, the milkweeds out here are not near as toxic as the milkweeds are in the west.
0: Cattle can make associations with food. If they eat something and get sick from it, they probably won't eat it again. Brown notes that the time of year a plant is ingested also makes a huge difference because toxicity and palatability in plants can change over time.
4: There are pastures that are very heavily infested or blessed, depending upon your point of view, with tall larkspur, which of course can be quite toxic. But depending on the time of year, you can move animals in there at a time when the larkspur is not particularly palatable, or they can move the animals in there when the larkspur is not particularly toxic. The problem is if they move them in when it's both palatable and toxic.
0: Even plants like wild cherries are okay when the leaves are green and still on the tree, but when they wilt, they release a lot of cyanide. Call your veterinarian if you suspect the cattle got into something. I'm Jody Hinke. Learn more about poisonous plants for cattle at agriculture.com.
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5: 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July beans were down 36.5 at 11.92.5. August was 33.75 lower at 11.89.75. July corn was down 13.25 at 467.5. September was down 13 at 474.25. Live and feeder cattle were lower, unable to follow through on their early gains. June live was down 72 at 252.07. August was 32 lower at 246.15. August feeders were down 292 at 358. And hogs were mixed on spread trade and questions about demand. June was $1.35 lower at 99.52. July was down $1.32 at 104.55. John Perkins, Brownfield.
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8: From the COCO Weather Center, the Warrensburg forecast. Tonight, a chance of showers and thunderstorms after 1 a.m. Mostly cloudy, low in the morning, 63. Then tomorrow, still a slight chance of showers and thunderstorms, mainly after 1 p.m. For the most part, a sunny day, becoming mostly cloudy during the afternoon, though, with a high of 87 and a south wind gusting to 23 miles an hour. Friday night, chance of rain after 1 a.m., partly cloudy, low 67. And Saturday, still a chance of rain mainly after 1 p.m., mostly sunny, high of 87.
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11: The Republicans are the offense right now. The Democrats are the defense, which is probably a bad analogy because the last time we put the Democrats on defense, 20 million people came across our southern border. That's not happening anymore because you've got a guy putting America first. And when Trump goes over there to sit down with Xi Jinping, he's not negotiating on behalf of Trump and the people who voted for him. He's negotiating on behalf of the whole entire country. So you don't have to like him. You don't have to appreciate the fact that he tweets 78 times in the middle of the night. I believe that's a little much. I believe if a Democrat president was saying that, I'd be calling the guy unstable on the radio right now. So I'm upfront enough with you as a person, as a broadcaster, as a guy who has met you on the road to tell you, I don't believe he's throwing a perfect game, but I do believe half the locker room is rooting against him.
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26: The journal that day read, "All the preparations being completed, we left our encampment. This spot is at the mouth of Wood River, a small stream which empties itself into the Mississippi opposite to the entrance of the Missouri. Not being able to set sail before 4 o'clock p.m., we did not make more than 4 miles and encamped on the first. Not being able to set sail before 4 o'clock p.m., we did not make more than 4 miles and encamped on the first island opposite a small creek called Coldwater.

0: Focus more clearly, collaborate more effectively, and bring their best to the job each day. They're also more likely to stay, reducing turnover and the costs that come with it. Investing in well-being can lead to fewer absences, improved morale, and a more positive, resilient workplace culture. It creates an environment where people don't just get through the workday, they contribute, grow, and succeed. And that kind of environment benefits everyone, from employees to leadership to the organization as a whole. Workplace well-being isn't an extra perk or a nice idea. It's a smart, strategic investment in long-term success. Explore practical workplace strategies at dmh.mo.gov/wellness.
1: Jefferson wrote to his personal secretary, Meriwether Lewis, "The object of your mission is to explore the Missouri River and such principal streams of it as by its course and communication with the waters of the Pacific Ocean, whether the Columbia, Oregon, Colorado, or any other river, may offer the most direct and practicable water communication across the continent for the purposes of commerce. They were to study the areas geologically and geographically, making peace with the Indians, noting the wildlife, and cataloging the trees and other plants. Jefferson told him the expedition was to study the economy of the natives, their dress, their diseases, and morals. Jefferson wanted reports of the minerals of the territory, volcanic activity, climate. Lewis offered Clark equal rank in the expedition with Jefferson's blessing, but the War Department overruled and made him a lieutenant. However, the two men, once they had gone beyond the bureaucratic geographical bounds, referred to each other as equals. Bernard DeVoto says the feel of their journals is that Lewis was the actual commander by the natural set of his personality, and Clark was the perfect executive officer. Clark brought along his slave York, who would become an object of wonder to the Indians they would meet later. White men were rare enough on the great Northwest in those days, but a black man? Well, that was something. They studied at length the reports of early explorers up the river. They were not the first to go upstream on the Missouri. Others had made limited trips as much as 1,200 to 1,500 miles upstream on early trading and hunting expeditions, but there was little known about what lay beyond the headwaters. They loaded their 3 craft with 21 bales of presents for the Indians, and at least 20 barrels of flour, 7 of salt, 50 kegs of pork, another 50 bushels of meal, tools, and medicines. One of the men took along a violin, which would break the monotony with music for square dances, even with no female partners, and would astonish the Indians. There would be plenty of adventure, and some narrow escapes from death. On just the second day out, Lewis fell from a 300-foot cliff, but he managed to stop his fall about 20 feet from the top. For much of May and June they crossed Missouri, learning about the Missouri River at a good time, learning the navigation skills they would need upstream, where the waters would be tougher. It was the 1st of June when they reached the Osage River, and a couple of days later they camped near what is now, or would become, Jefferson City. They reached what's now Kansas City on June 26th. They'd lose 2 expedition members, one a Frenchman named Liberté, who deserted, and another, Sergeant Charles Floyd, who died of what was described as a bilious colic near the present town of Sioux City, Iowa, probably a burst appendix. Today a 100-foot monument marks the resting place of the only member of the expedition to die on that trip. It was November of 1805 before the expedition reached the Pacific. They wouldn't come back to St. Louis until September of 1806. By then, many people had given them up for lost. They were far from lost. In fact, the things they found are still marvels today. Descriptions in the journals are invaluable parts of our history. Their voyage gave America a vital foothold in the Northwest, and historians still exclaim over the significance of the trip and the 2 men who led it and the wonderful journals they composed and compiled while they were out. The 25 members of the Corps of Discovery started their history-making voyage under Lewis and Clark on this date, the 14th of May in 1804.
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0: From the Cocoa Weather Center, the Warrensburg forecast. Tonight, a chance of showers and thunderstorms after 1 a.m. Mostly cloudy, low in the morning, 63. Then tomorrow, still a slight chance of showers and thunderstorms, mainly after 1 p.m. For the most part, a sunny day, becoming mostly cloudy during the afternoon, though, with a high of 87, and a south wind gusting to 23 miles an hour. Friday night, chance of rain after 1 a.m., partly cloudy, low 67. And Saturday, still a chance of rain mainly after 1 p.m., mostly sunny, high of 87.
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4: Tonight, the Royals hope to get a win here against the White Sox before they head to St. Louis for the weekend. Good evening from the IBEW Local 124 broadcast booth. We're at Raitt Field on the south side of Chicago, Royals and the White Sox, along with Jake Eisenberg and our producer-engineer Eric Guthrie. I'm Steve Stewart. It's another chilly one here tonight. The wind is blowing straight in. Couple of lefties on the mound tonight. Chris Bubich goes for the Royals. Anthony Kay goes for Chicago. Coming up, Jake will talk with the reigning American League Player of the Week, Bobby Witt Jr., but next, it's Ryan with Royals manager Matt Quatrero, and the Bob Allen Ford pregame show continues on the Royals Baseball Network.
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10: We're back in Chicago with the Bob Allen Ford pregame show and our chat with Royals manager Matt Quatrero. Seth Lugo's had a rough time in three of his last four starts, including last night. He set such a high bar his first year here. Last year when he scuffled a bit, he ended up on the injured list. So first and foremost, does he feel good out there?
11: Yeah, there's no injury, okay, you know, for Seth. I think more so than anything, it's just command. And when the things have changed a little bit with the ABS and, you know, not getting pitches off the corners, and people do know him better than they did a couple years ago. This is his third year as a full-time starter. So guys are getting the book, so to speak, on him and understanding the different game plans. Now, he still competes really well every time. It's just a matter of sometimes if he gets behind a guy, you know, hung a breaking ball yesterday for a double, and with certain games are going to make you pay more than others.
10: You remind us often about, you know, this game isn't completely dictated by what we want to do. There's a team on the other side that they have a game plan too. And when you are evaluating a pitcher, what do you see the difference between, okay, Seth isn't executing versus, man, the White Sox just have a really good game plan against him tonight?
11: I think, well, one is getting ahead. You know, when he's behind in the count, or any pitcher for that matter is behind in the count, it's much more dangerous. The other part of it is you can tell when certain teams are sitting on one thing. So if you get too predictable, throw too many of one pitch, or in a particular night, if, let's say, for him is changeup isn't working and he doesn't have that pitch to keep him honest, then if you go to too many fastballs, you know, are they sitting on that? So it's more about, I think in his case, the command and the complete mix, because we've made so much out of, you know, he's got the nine pitches, and being able to use them all is a big deal for him.
10: Q, when Steven Cruz was called back up, we had a discussion about, he had a breakthrough season last year, was probably hoping for more of the same this year. And when he came up the first time, he did not pitch very well. He went back down and clearly fixed some things.
11: Yeah, and when he was up the first time, it was a very small sample, you know. And so I don't think that was indicative of who he is or what we think of him. He had some, you know, less than stellar results. But coming back up here, those are over with. So all he can do is take the ball and go out there now and execute the pitches that he has for tonight. And that's what he's been doing.
10: Last night, offensively, the guys took six walks. Three of the five runs that scored came by way of a walk, reaching and coming around to score. Since I've been here, we've never really had many teams that have had a very high walk rate. I don't know why that is. I mean, the best teams just seem to put the ball in play and run. But I think there's this feeling that if you want to be a good hitter, you have to walk more. I've always felt like good hitters walk because they accept the walk. Good hitters don't go up there looking to walk. How do those two go hand in hand?
11: Well, I think you're right. And I think when you are a good hitter, you have a reputation as a good hitter, pitchers do pitch you a little bit differently. So, you know, there's a different profile for different kinds of guys, too. Some guys just swing a lot. I would say that Bobby's a good example. He doesn't walk a ton. But he's a free swinger, but he can hit so many different types of pitches that the ball is going to be in play really often. Certain guys, you know, big power hitters, you know, like the, you know, talking about Hall of Famers, but like a Pujols or those kinds of guys, he scared people out of the zone with the power, you know, and so the walks were a byproduct of that kind of thing. We have some young hitters that I think could evolve into something like that, but as of right now, we don't have high walk rates. We are improving in that sense, and I think the ABS has something to do with that, too, because you know that the zone isn't quite as big as it was.
10: We'll see Anthony Kaye tonight for the White Sox. He pitched really well back in Kansas City last month. Interesting, there are more and more guys now are going to Korea and Japan and coming back. I mean, that used to be the ride into the sunset if you wanted to squeeze out another one or two more years of professional baseball. But he's one of many pitchers that go over there and come back even better.
11: Yeah, and I think, well, there's probably a lot of reasons for them coming back more so now. I mean, the finance is a big part of it. You know, sometimes younger players are going over there as they've been DFA'd or released, and they can go over there and come back as a free agent as opposed to going through the 3 years as a rookie and then 3 years of arbitration. They can get back into the system more quickly. And it's more cost effective sometimes for teams to sign players like that. But when I've talked to a lot of players that have gone over there over the years, they find a way to evolve in a way over there because it's not as much of a pressure to perform tonight as it is in the big leagues. And they have some freedom to develop and throw pitches and do, you know, work on different pitch shapes and those kinds of things in a little bit less of a pressure scenario.
10: He was a handful in that game in Kansas City last month.
11: Yeah, he threw the ball well. He was on a really good run there at the beginning of the year. I mean, he's got good stuff. He's upper 90s. You know, he's got a good angle. He knows what he's doing. I mean, this is a former first-round pick. He's been in the big leagues before. It's not like some guy that just showed up and, you know, would never pitched in the big leagues before.
10: Hey, one last thing. Jeremy and I on television last night, we were marveling the series about Starling Marte, who's had a really good long career, power and speed, and he's getting, you know, into the later years of his career. He's had some hits recently where he makes hitting look really simple. I mean, he just looks like, I'm going to put the bat on the ball, and has had some of the nicest, easiest base hits to right field and center field.
11: Yeah, I mean, I think he's got a simple swing. I mean, you know, he's compact. He doesn't have a big move with his lower half or his load with his hands. You know, like you said, he's been around a long time. He knows how to handle the bat. He's a guy that's made contact through the years. And when he's facing guys that, you know, he knows kind of predictable what he wants to do, he's going to drive the ball through the middle of the field. And hasn't been for home runs, but he hits the ball hard as well when he squares it up.
10: Guys are so strong now. I mean, how hard do they actually have to swing to generate some power? And the guys are throwing so hard right now. I mean, let the pitcher provide the power.
11: Well, he's certainly strong. I mean, you look at him, he's physically put together. He takes care of himself. I saw him in there working out today. Again, I mean, he's just a guy that takes care of himself and prepares for when his opportunity comes.
10: You saw him working out, or were you working out with him?
11: Well, I don't want to brag, but you know, I just saw him. We'll stick to that.
10: Thanks, Hugh. Good luck tonight.
11: All right, thank you.
10: Royals manager Matt Quatrero. We'll have more from Chicago with the Bob Allen Ford pregame show right after this.
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4: 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When we come back, Jake has a visit with the reigning American League Player of the Week. Bobby Witt Jr. joins him next here on the Bob Allen Ford pregame show on the Royals Baseball Network.
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10: Welcome back to the Bob Allen Ford pregame show. We're now joined by Bobby Witt Jr., our Hawthorne Bank player to bank on. Bobby, you've been quite the player to bank on over the last week, over the last 3 weeks, over the last handful of years. Reigning American League Player of the Week. You've got homers in back-to-back games. You know, Q said something kind of funny the other day. He was wondering where you kept all of these awards. Do they even give you something physical when you get American League Player of the Week?
17: I'm not sure. I got to go back and look and check it out. But, yeah, it's always cool to get honored like that. But it's kind of more just the team's been playing better, and so it's just trying to get better every day.
10: Well, winning is, of course, the thing. And we talk about this game a lot as a process-based game and a results-based business. The results have been great, which means you'd think the process has been sound. I'm curious for you, over the course of the season, when things are going well or even when they're not, what are some of the numbers that you like to look at that confirm that something is going well or tell you that something might have to change?
17: Yeah, I'm not really a big, like, look-at-numbers kind of guy. They're there. They're on the scoreboard. People see them. And so it's just one of those things where you try to zone it out because, in reality, that's just numbers of the past. Like, you can't control any of that besides what you're doing in that present moment. And so I really try not to look at anything, and so just always trying to get better. And then I think if I'm trying to stack days, get better every day, I'm gonna be in a good spot throughout however long my career is, each year, each day.
10: So when you then focus on the process and you develop the process that you have when you come to the ballpark for a night game like tonight, what are the things that you're doing to get ready for tonight's game?
17: Yeah, I got a handful of things that I need to do in my routine to make sure that I'm in a good spot to be ready for the game at 6:40. And so it's just a lot of preparation work, doing things in my routine, making sure my body's right, making sure I'm recovered, make sure I'm eating, and then making sure that my mind's right for the game ahead and just being as prepared as possible. And that comes to just making sure I do my defensive work and not just trying to check boxes, but just trying to get ready for the game, do things that I need to do to make sure that I'm right for the game. And so it's just some things are the same each and every day, and I'll do it from spring training until the end of wherever we end up. And so, and then other things that kind of change and evolve just based off of how I'm feeling, how things are. That's what makes the game so hard. Once guys are up here, there's always an involvement. You always got to make adjustments each and every day. And so, like, some days you're like, all right, you had two good games, and it's like you show up the next day, you have a bad game. It's like, oh, well, you did the same thing, but you didn't really make the adjustments to evolve to get better. And so there's always ways to get better, and that's just what I'm trying to do each and every day, each and every year.
10: You mentioned, I heard on MLB Network Radio earlier today, that you are constantly evolving and that the processes are evolving too over the course of this season, over the course of your career. How conscious is that evolution? Are there days where you show up to the ballpark and you think, I'm going to do this differently, or do you find it's been a more natural evolution day to day, year to year?
17: Yeah, it's more of just what I need that day and what I need to do to get ready for the game at 6:40, to get ready for the game at 6:10 or 1:10, whatever it is. And so it's really just knowing myself and knowing my routine and knowing what I need to do to get myself prepared each and every night.
10: You mentioned the defensive work and back-to-back gold gloves, a platinum glove. Now, Q mentioned the other day the improvements specifically going to your left. When you focus on a specific area of defense, what are the drills that you're doing on your own, the drills you're doing with Jose Alguacil to help improve a specific part of your defensive game? We'll use going to your left as an example.
17: Yeah, I think that starts just after the last season. And so to figure out what are you going to get better at, and then to go into the offseason, work on things in your training to help you with whether it's first step movement, whether it's just staying locked in each and every pitch or whatever it is. And then you bring that to spring training, and then you just keep bringing that to the next day and then into the season, and just create a good routine of what you need to do and just know what you got to do to get yourself ready for the game time.
10: I think it's important sometimes to take a step back and realize that you look at the Royals' left side of the infield, it's you and it's Michael, two gold glovers. You guys are the same age. You guys are all-around players. What's it been like watching him evolve as the fielder and the all-around player that he is?
17: Yeah, just from meeting him, just from being around him for whenever that was, spring training, instructs, you knew what type of player he's going to be. You knew he's going to be an all-star. You knew he's going to be just an amazing player, but just the work he puts in and how he just keeps getting better each and every year in his routine and his work that he does, and just he wants to go out there and help the team, and he wants to win. That's the biggest thing. That's for me and him both. We just want to go out there and win, and what do we need to do to help our team win?
18: One of the other things that you notice when you look at the two of you and other guys is you see a bracelet for Sarah Nowser, the Sarah Soldiers bracelet. May is ALS Awareness Month, and you, this past spring training, were honored with the Lou Gehrig Memorial Award, third Royal ever to earn that with George and with Salvi. What did it mean to you to earn that recognition, and why is ALS such an important cause for you?
17: Yeah, that was probably one of my most favorite awards that I've gotten, and just to be up there with those names with Salvi and George, and so it's an honor and special, but just to see what this kind of disease does to people and how there's still trying to figure out ways to help and cure. I feel like that all of us can kind of try to help in ALS and just figure out ways and just be there to support, and then just how hard they fight just gives me motivation, because I have no idea what it's like, but just to have this opportunity every day that I can go out there and just try to help the team win, and then other people out there fighting for their lives, and they love the Royals with Sarah, and just the motivation that it has, it's given me to just to go out there and play hard each and every night, because I have it better than a lot of people, and I'm just very blessed and honored just to be able to have this opportunity, but also just support a cause that's really just trying to help any way possibly can.
18: It's been an important cause for a lot of people for a long time, not just from the community perspective, though, but also on the field and in the clubhouse. What are some of the other cues that you take from people like George Brett and from Salvador Perez?
17: Yeah, just always never take this game for granted. You never know it's going to be your last day, and just enjoy the game. This game doesn't owe you anything, and you just got to take every day like a new day, a new opportunity, and learn from mistakes, learn from success, and enjoy.
18: All right, Bobby, thanks very much.
17: Yes, thank you.
18: That's Bobby Witt Jr., our Hawthorne Bank player to bank on Start Connecting to What's Possible, member FDIC. 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
23: Welcome back to the Bob Allen Ford pregame show. It's the Royals and White Sox one more time. Steve Stewart, Ryan LaFever, Jake Eisenberg. And Ryan, you're going to miss Chicago. We haven't been here long enough, have we?
24: Oh, my gosh. It's cold, too.
23: Yeah.
24: It is strange getting used to the new schedule and knowing we're going to come here one more time and that's it, since we spent so many years going to all of the division teams 3 times and they come to us 3 times. And it's been fun this year getting to play every single team. It makes for some potential logistical issues with the weather and all that, but when we come back here next month, I hope it's warmer than it is right now.
23: I certainly hope that too, and I hope the Royals win the first 2 games of the series when the Royals come back here, Jake. It's been kind of a weird season series with these White Sox, and obviously tonight all the games are big, but nobody wants to get swept.
18: Yeah, it seems like the final score of tonight's game is either going to be 2-0 or 6-5, because that's all we've had in six games now. Three straight 2-0 games, and now three straight 6-5 games. And baseball's such a weird game, right? But when it happened back at Kauffman Stadium, three straight 2-0 final scores against the same opponent, three straight games, it was the first time that it had happened since 2020 against the Twins. And lo and behold, less than a month later, it's happened again. Baseball.
23: And baseball indeed. And it'll be Chris Bubich tonight after Seth Lugo got knocked around a bit last night. And Bubich has pitched really well this year. And the road itself has just been tough for this Royals ball club. And lefties have been tough on the Royals. They're on the year just 2-9 against left-handed starters. Anthony Kay going for them. What do you make of it all?
24: Yeah, he was a... Q and I were talking about this. Anthony Kay was a handful, and he pitched effectively inside to a point where I remember Royals hitters being irritated at him pitching inside. I don't think he hit anybody, but he proved that that pitch that I just threw inside was not a mistake. I'm going to throw another one inside and another one inside. And it's interesting how we're seeing more and more guys like Anthony Kay go overseas and then come back to the major leagues and still be good. I mean, forever, I remember if a guy wanted to squeeze out another year or two of professional baseball, they'd go to Japan, and that was the end. You know, they might come back as a coach or something like that. But Q had a really interesting observation about there might not be as much pressure over there. And even if they were average here, they're going to be above average over there. So if they want to experiment with a new pitch or a new mindset, there's more freedom to do that over there so that they can return.
23: And meanwhile, Bubich has generally been very good this year, and the Royals are going to lean on him. The Cardinals aren't going to be a picnic this weekend in the sense that they're playing really well right now too. But again, tonight is big, and just your thoughts about Bubich versus Kay.
18: Yeah, it's interesting with Bubich this year. The walk rate is really high. He's issued at least three walks in six of his eight starts, which is pretty uncharacteristic for a guy that seemingly barely walked anybody last year, and especially the year before when he came back from Tommy John out of the bullpen. And we've seen how the walks have come back to bite the Royals a number of times now over the last week or so, where it seems like those walks, especially the leadoff walks, seem to always come around to score. And when you play one-run games, two-run games, those margins are thin, as Q reminds us all the time. And so I think a key for Bubich tonight is limiting those free passes.
23: And my key is a six-run Royals first inning.
24: Hey, how about a seven-run first inning while we're at it?
23: I'll take that. Thanks, guys. It's the Royals and White Sox one more time. This is the Bob Allen Ford pregame show on the Royals Baseball Network.
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0: four. Mikel Garcia leads off. He's at third base. Batting second, the shortstop, Bobby Witt Jr. Hitting third in right field, Lane Thomas. The cleanup hitter is the catcher, Salvador Perez. Batting fifth at second base, Nick Lofton. Batting sixth at first base, Vinny Pasquantino. Hitting seventh, the DH, Starling Marte. Batting eighth in left field, Isaac Collins. And hitting ninth, it's the center fielder, Kyle Isbell. And on the mound for the Royals tonight, lefty Chris Bubich. Again for KC, Garcia, Witt, Thomas, Perez, Lofton, Pasquantino, Marte, Collins, and Isbell. Will Venable is the White Sox skipper. They're 21-21, and Chase Meidroth leads off for them. He'll be at second base. Batting second at third base, Miguel Vargas. Hitting third at first base, Munetaka Murakami. The cleanup hitter in left field is Randall Grichuk. Batting fifth and catching, Edgar Caro. Batting sixth, the DH, Andrew Benintendi. Hitting seventh, in center field, Derek Hill. Batting eighth, the shortstop, Luis Angel Acuna. And batting ninth in right field, Jared Kelnick. And on the mound for them is a left-hander by the name of Anthony Kay. Again for Chicago, Meidroth, Vargas, Murakami, Grichuk, Caro, Benintendi, Hill, Acuna, and Kelnick. It's the Royals and the White Sox, the series wrap-up, and Jake Eisenberg joins you in a moment.
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6: 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Southpaw Showdown tonight. It's Anthony Kay on the mound for the White Sox, Chris Bubich for the Royals, and both will look for repeat performances of their previous start against their opponent tonight. Anthony Kay faced the Royals at Kauffman Stadium back on April 9th, went 5 2/3 innings and did not allow a run, his best start of the season. Bubich also had his best start of the season against the White Sox. That was on April 10th. Bubich tied a career high with 7 innings and set a career high with 11 strikeouts. He did not allow a run and only allowed 2 hits. It's the Royals and White Sox series finale in Chicago. First pitch is next.
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4: Good evening from Wright Field in Chicago. Tonight, the Kansas City Royals play game three of a three-game series against the Chicago White Sox. And tonight, the Royals hope to salvage the series and avoid being swept. Thanks for joining us inside the IBEW Local 124 broadcast booth with Steve Stewart and our producer-engineer, Eric Guthrie. I'm Jake Eisenberg. The Royals have now lost three straight games, including the first two of this set to the White Sox, and enter tonight at 19-24. The Royals began the day tied for third, tied for last in the American League Central with the Twins and the Tigers, four games back of the Guardians. But the Tigers did lose earlier today to the Mets, and so the Royals are now out of last place, but still tied with the Twins. Meanwhile, the White Sox are 21-21. They're an even 500, and that's good enough for second place in the division, just a game and a half back of the first place Guardians, and the White Sox have now reeled off four consecutive wins. Anthony Kay is on the mound for the White Sox tonight. 31-year-old lefty out of Stony Brook, New York. He is wearing the White Sox home white jerseys with the vertical black pinstripes across the length of the jersey up and down. Black numbers on the back with the black nameplate as well. On the front of the jersey, the black SOX in the Gothic font on the upper left side of the jersey, and the black numbers on the right side. Black caps with the white SOX on the front panel of the cap. And Anthony Kay not only has on the high black socks, but he's got the stirrup-style socks tonight at Guaranteed Rate Field. The Royals, meanwhile, are in their full powder blues. Powder blue tops and bottoms. Royals in white script across the chest with the white numbers on the lower left side of the jersey and in the back and the white nameplate. And when the Royals take the field, it's the tricolor caps, the royal blue brim, the powder blue back of the cap, the white front panel with the retro KC Crown logo on the front. 60 degrees in Chicago, bright blue skies, not a cloud in sight. Still a sliver of sunshine in straightaway left field. Mostly shade on the field, and the stadium lights are on with the wind whipping in from straightaway center. Mikel Garcia twists into the batter's box. He kicks away some of the bright white chalk at the very back edge, and he's ready for the first pitch of tonight's game. Here it comes from Anthony Kay. And it's a fastball popped up foul, out of play off to the right. And it's 0-1 on Garcia. We're underway. 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Kay kicks the right leg and delivers. And Garcia dribbles it up the first baseline. It hits the side of the grass, the lip, and rolls foul. And it's 0-2 on Mikel Garcia. He did not have a hit in last night's game, but he did reach base twice. He was 0-for-3 with a couple of strikeouts and a couple of walks. So Garcia has now reached base safely in eight consecutive games. He's got 10 hits and six walks in that span. And now back in the batter's box after back-to-back foul balls to begin tonight's game. Anthony Kay delivers. That's low, one ball and two strikes. This is Kay's ninth game and seventh start this season. He has pitched behind an opener a couple of times. Enters with a 4.89 ERA. Here's the pitch. Garcia smacks it through the right side, a base hit into right field. Just past Chase Mydroth on the right side, who is positioned more up the middle. A leadoff single for Garcia gave him a 9-game on base streak. And he's on first with nobody out for Bobby Witt Jr. He homered last night again. He's now homered in back-to-back games. Also drew a couple of walks yesterday. And the home run extended his hitting streak to 6 games. First pitch from Kay. There's a cutter over the outer half called strike one. Bobby, during his hitting streak, is 11 for 24 with a double and 4 home runs. He has flipped the power switch. The 0-1 pitch. Laced back up the middle, a base hit into center field. Garcia takes the turn at second, now digs for third, and he gets there standing. Derek Hill got to the ball in center, but Garcia took advantage of Derek Hill, whose head was down to field the grounder. So Garcia goes first to third. Back-to-back hits for the Royals. And there are two on with nobody out for Lane Thomas. Some good footwork from Chris Conroy, too, up the middle. Second base umpire and the crew chief, that was hit just about right at him, and he shuffled out of the way. An early scoring opportunity for the Royals. First and third, nobody out. Top of the first inning. And Lane Thomas at the plate, batting third against a lefty. The pitch, down and in, and that's ball one. Edgar Caro does the catching for the White Sox tonight. And then they've got Miguel Vargas at third. Luis Angel Acuna is the shortstop. That's Michael Garcia's cousin. Chase Mitroth is the second baseman with Munetaka Murakami over at first, holding on Bobby Witt Jr. Here's the pitch. Thomas hits it in the air, deep right center field, tailing away from Hill in the gap. He reaches out and makes the catch. Plenty deep enough for Garcia to tag up and score. He's in to score easily. An opposite field sacrifice fly for Lane Thomas. And three batters into the game, it's 1-0 Royals. A throw into second to keep Bobby Witt Jr. at first base. So one on with one out for Salvador Perez. Here's the pitch. Missed and foul. First base out of play, and it's 0-1. Along with Derek Hill in center, the White Sox have Jared Kelnick in right and Randall Grichuk, former Royal, in left. Grichuk right now is standing one pace in front of the sunshine pouring through some of the windows. The pitch, low and outside, 1-1. Grichuk is actually shielding his eyes from the sun that's shining down right now. 1-0 Royals in the top of the first inning. The Royals have already done against Anthony Kay what they could not do a month ago, and that is score a run against him. The pitch, inside, nearly clipped him. 2 balls and a strike on Salvi. And back on April 9th, Anthony Kay had his best start of the season to date, 5 2/3 scoreless innings. Struck out 6 and walked 2. Well, the Royals lost that game 2-0. Toss to first, and Witt's back to the bag standing. Kay, in his last start, tossed 5 innings of 1-run ball, and that run was unearned. That was against the Mariners. He only allowed 3 hits. Objectively, his second best start this season. So he's coming off a good one. Here's the pitch. Sweeper just outside. Ball 3, but Caro challenges.
5: Ball is being challenged by a catcher.
4: And Caro has been very active tapping the head, and he's been mostly successful like he is here. So it's overturned to a strike. Successful challenge from Caro. 2-2 on Salvador Perez. Here's the pitch. Witt runs. Fastball swung on and fouled in and out of Caro's mitt. Or did Salvi not make contact? Well, Bobby Witt Jr. is going back to first, so that must have been a foul ball. It popped in and out of Caro's mitt. Still 2 balls and 2 strikes on Salvador Perez. That actually might have gone right off Caro's mask, not his glove. Still 2-2 on Salvador Perez. K delivers. Down and away, 3-2. Caro looked like he wanted to appeal to first, but Salvi did not really swing, not even come close to something that would merit an appeal on a check swing. To the count's full, 3 balls and 2 strikes. Salvi was 0 for 4 last night after he homered his first at-bat of this series. The pitch, fastball swung on and missed, strike 3. K went up and away with 97. Pitch was out of the zone, but Salvi went after it. So there's the second out of the inning, and K has his first strikeout. Well, the Royals saw that velocity from K back in early April. He can run that fastball up in the mid to high 90s. Got a four-seamer and a sinker. Nick Lofton bats now. First pitch from K. Witt runs. Fastball skips in. Caro's throw high, not in time. Witt's got a steal, his 13th of the year. He puts himself in scoring position for one of the Royals' best hitters with runners in scoring position. Now Nick Lofton this year is 5 for 11 with runners in scoring position. That includes a couple of doubles. One nothing Royals, top of the first inning. Back-to-back singles and then a sacrifice fly from Lane Thomas brought in the game's first run. Here's the pitch. Low and inside, skips away from Caro. Witt takes off for third. Was Lofton hit by the pitch? He was. And he is face down in the batter's box. And right behind the back tip of home plate. And he was very slow to get up. He's now just on his hands and knees. And just now standing. And he is grasping at his right ankle. That's his back foot. That was a literal back foot sweeper. And Nick Lofton sprawled out behind home plate, kind of like he was taking a nap. And he lay there for a good few beats. And he's been getting beat up just the last couple of nights. It was last night that he took a pitch from Sean Newcomb off his front leg in the shin area. And now he gets one in the ankle of his right leg. And he's standing now and hobbling now. And limping now. And heading to first base now.
6: Well, when you have as much success as he's having right now, really the best stretch of his major league career, it's going to take a lot to get you out of a game.
4: So Nick takes his time heading down to first. He's just now reached the cutout of the grass and deserves to take as long as he wants. Runners on first and second with 2 outs for Vinny Pasquantino, who's batting sixth for his second straight game, with the Royals once again facing a left-handed pitcher. It's a nearly identical lineup to what the Royals had last night against Noah Schultz. First pitch to Pasquantino. Sweeper over the inner edge, called strike one. Vinny was 1 for 4 yesterday. That included a bloop 2-run single in the top of the fourth inning. K delivers. Pasquantino swings and misses at a sweeper. It's quickly 0-2. After a cold April, it's been a much better month of May so far. 12 games this month, and Vinny has 5 multi-hit games. And he's hitting an even 300 this month. K is 0-2. Fastball swung on and missed, strike 3. Heater up and in. And Pasquantino couldn't lay off. A couple of strikeouts in the inning for Anthony K, but the Royals score a run on 2 hits. No errors in the inning. 2 left on base. We go to the bottom of the first. Royals 2, White Sox coming up. And Chris Bubich to the mound.
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4: Bottom of the first inning at Wrayfield Field in Chicago. The Royals have a 1-0 lead over the White Sox. The Royals got a couple of hits in the top of the first and stranded a couple of base runners and scored run one run. They scored that run three batters into the game. So some early run support for lefty Chris Bubich, who takes the mound for his ninth start of the season. Facing Chase Mytroth to begin the bottom of the first inning. Here's the pitch. Fastball popped up foul over the backstop netting and out of play, and it's 0-1. Mytroth is into the leadoff spot with the White Sox facing a left-handed pitcher. Mytroth had been hitting fifth each of the last couple of days against righties. The 0-1. Outside, 1-1. It's a bit of a different lineup today for the White Sox and Will Venable. Colson Montgomery is not in the lineup. Neither is Sam Antonacci. Those are both left-handed hitters. Bubich delivers. Mytroth flicks it toward first. Pasquantino's right there. He grabs the spinning liner. Mytroth is out, one away. That brings up Miguel Vargas, who's batting second. That's another difference in the White Sox lineup. Munetaka Murakami is still in the lineup, but he's batting third tonight instead. The other difference is Edgar Caro gets a start. Derek Hill gets a start, a righty. Luis Angel Acuna, a righty, gets a start. First pitch to Vargas. Over the inner edge, a called strike, and it's 0-1. Salvador Perez is back behind home plate, catching for the Royals. So he's the starting catcher for two of the three games here in Chicago. The 0-1. Fastball high and outside, one ball, one strike. Then Michael Garcia plays third, Bobby Witt Jr.'s at short. Nick Lofton positions up the middle at second. Vinny Pasquantino's well off the line at first. Bubich delivers. Vargas fouls it off his front foot at the plate and goes tumbling into the opposite batter's box. And Salvi helps him to his feet. 1-2 on Vargas. Then in the outfield tonight, it's Isaac Collins in left. Kyle Isbell is in center. Lane Thomas is in right field. And Starling Marte is the Royals' designated hitter tonight. One ball, two strikes on Vargas. Base is empty, one out, bottom of the first. 1-0 Royals. Here's the pitch. That's high, 2-2. So a fastball out of the zone from Chris Bubich, and there's been more of that this season than just about anybody in baseball. Here's the pitch. Down and in with a fastball, and it's 3-2. Now, Bubich has the fourth lowest in-zone rate with his four-seam fastball in baseball this season. Fastball's in the zone less than half the time. Payoff pitch. Swung on and missed, strike three. Bubich got him with a sweeper. It was a sweeper that might have wound up a bit high and away, but Vargas chased it. And so Bubic gets the strikeout. Two gone in the bottom of the first. And that brings up Munetaka Murakami with the bases empty. One of the stories of Chris Bubic's season has been the walks. He's issued 23 walks in 46 and a third innings. First pitch to Murakami, and he swings and misses 0-1. Bubic's walk rate is the second highest in baseball. He's issued the third most walks in baseball. The 0-1 outside, 1-1. Last time out, he issued four walks in 5 2/3 innings. It was already the sixth time this season in eight starts that he's allowed at least three walks. Here's the pitch. Low and outside, 2-1. On the flip side, though, he's been terrific at preventing hits. Opponents have hit just 190 against Bubic this season. That is the 14th lowest opponent's average in the game. The 2-1 pitch. Murakami swings and misses at a fastball, and it's 2-2. And that combination of issuing walks but not allowing hits is the main reason why the walks, for the most part, have not come back to bite him, with the exception of pitch count and maybe some other situations that have led to more base runners. 2-2 on Murakami. Bubic delivers. Sweeper stays high. And the count's full on Murakami, 3-2. Not only does Murakami have 15 home runs this season, he also has 32 walks, but also 63 strikeouts. The pitch, Murakami fouls it straight back just below us, and it bounds back into the lower level. Don't worry, Stu, I was ready. Ready to jump in there. You were ready too, though.
6: More or less.
4: Still a full count on Murakami. Here's the pitch. Check swing foul into the backstop netting. Still 3-2.
6: Will we escape Chicago without a foul ball? That's the question.
4: Another payoff pitch. Fastball outside, ball four. Didn't miss by much, but it did miss, a two-out walk. We pause 10 seconds for station ID on the Royals Baseball Network.
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4: Thanks for joining us inside the IBEW Local 124 broadcast booth with Stu and Eric. I'm Jake. We're at Wright Field on the south side of Chicago. The Royals have a 1-0 lead over the White Sox. Runner on first with two outs. Randall Grichuk is the batter, with Murakami at first after his two-out walk. Right now, Salvador Perez appears to be having some pitch-com issues, technical difficulties. Stand by.
10: Beep boop, beep boop, beep boop.
4: They got it figured out. Open stance from the right side for Grichuk, a former Royal, now with the White Sox. Bubic delivers. First pitch fastball hacked foul over the backstop netting and out of play. And it's 0-1. We saw this, Stu, with Grichuk last year in his brief time with the Royals. It's such a tree-chopping kind of swing that he has. The 0-1. Down and in. One ball, one strike. It might not actually be this way. You think about hitters that have an uppercut swing. Grichuk's might be the opposite. It might be a lower cut swing.
6: Huh.
4: The 1-1. Grichuk grounds it foul third base side, and it's 1-2.
6: One thing about him is he's comfortable against left-handed pitching and over his career. And that's why he keeps getting jobs at this age in the big leagues.
4: This year against lefties, he's hitting .250 with three doubles and a homer. Bubic delivers. Sweeper stays high. 2-2 now on Grichuk. And lifetime .268 with an .818 OPS. Though the Royals did not necessarily see those kinds of numbers from Grichuk against lefties last year. Bubic is 2-2. Richick hits it high in the